With Rebecca St. James. And of course, I've got your classic request by phone or text, the number 262-3-REWIND. 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
1: Hey, this is Matt Olson from Eau Claire, Wisconsin. Let's get something going for the millennials here. Let's hear some DC talk. What if I stumble? Thank you.

0: Christian Music Rewind, where the classics live on. Newsboy founding member Peter Furler has written hundreds of songs during his career, and dozens of those have become hits. So what's the secret to Peter's hit writing skills?
1: I think music, like a story, it has to affect you first. And the most powerful ones are ones that have actually happened, you know, and it's like it has to tell itself. And I think, you know, sometimes it can be a word in season and just at the right time where you, you know, you write a song and then you put it away for 3 or 4 years. And then you go back and thankfully I've been collecting demos for years. You know, I usually document lots of stuff. So it's not just a matter of sitting down and, hey, I'm going to write a hit song today. There's lots of songs that you feel are hits that don't become hits per se, but yet, you know, they'll minister to people or really bless them and change them, and they might not be a necessarily a big song that gets played on the radio all the time.
0: One unexpected song that Peter wrote landed on the Newsboys' 2002 album Thrive after it was rejected by several different artists. Turns out it was the start of a successful worship series of hits for Newsboys. Here's It Is You on Christian Music Rewind.

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0: years ago. Christian Music Rewind and a 1998 hit from Christian mega producer and singer John Elefante. That's Not Just Any Other Day. And I'm Shawn Michaels with this week's Mystery Sound Quiz. Listen up close and see if you can identify this classic video game. That's this week's Mystery Sound Quiz, and I'll have the answer to that classic video game clip later on. Coming up next, we're heading to another time, another place, with one of the biggest Christian duets in history, with Sandy Patty and Wayne Watson. 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

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And here's one for Jesse in Marshall, Oklahoma. It's the 1991 Rich Mullins classic, Boy Like Me, Man Like You, on Christian Music Rewind. 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

That's For Him and the Basics of Life here at Christian Music Rewind. I'm Shawn Michaels, and here's more classic music that will especially make you happy if you're a fan of the teen pop trio Zoe Girl. From 2000 to 2006, Zoe Girl released four hit albums. 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
5: 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Villains regularly engage in theft, pride, and petty greed, but the heroes consistently rebuke and correct them.
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9: We're heading back to 1993 this week on the Retro Top 3 Countdown. As Microsoft was unveiling their latest operating system, Windows NT, these were the three biggest hits in Christian music, starting with Michael W. Smith and the song that opened up his live Change Your World concert tour. This is Picture Perfect, number 3 this week in 1993 on the Christian Music Rewind Retro Top 3 Countdown.

Christian Music Rewind and number two this week in 1993. It's from techno pop band Code of Ethics, Something Real. It's the Retro Top 3 Countdown, and I'm Shawn Michaels with a newlywed at number one this week. Yeah, Wes King had only been married about a year when his hit album The Robe was released, and the first single from that project would make him a household name. Here's I Believe at number one in 1993 this week on the Christian Music Rewind Retro Top 3 Countdown.

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0: The classics continue here on Christian Music Rewind. And in 2007, classic Christian artist and songwriter Scott Crepane found himself in the national spotlight, winning a songwriting competition on American Idol Season 6. The song would become the first single for that year's American Idol winner, Jordan Sparks, and would eventually hit the top 15 on the Billboard Hot 100 chart. Here's Scott Crepane on how all this happened.
1: In all honesty, it was my pastor called me up in the spring of, I think it was 2007, and said, "Hey, American Idol's having a songwriting contest. You want to write something for it?" And it's not like my pastor out of the blue decides he wants to write songs. He and I would write, you know, special things. If he had a special song for Easter that he wanted to sing, or if the high school was doing a video and we needed a song for that, sometimes we would write those things, just as special things for our church. But they would never really go beyond that, you know. But we had a history of, you know, at that point, probably writing 5 or 6 songs together. And so he calls me up and says, "Hey, you want to take a shot at this?" I'm like, "Yeah, let's take a shot." So rewrote one song, and that happened to be the song "This Is My Now," and figured, well, I got to get this demo done because they're getting up to the deadline. So I stayed up all night, you know, for like 9. I think I finished the demo at 5 in the morning. And, you know, we submitted it the next day. And, you know, a couple weeks later, got a call that said, "Hey, you're in the top 20. We're like, "Oh my goodness," you know, and really didn't think it would go beyond that. But, you know, we made the top 20, and I think they let America vote online for those things. And we got a call a couple days before the finale saying, "Hey, you're in the top 3, and we're going to fly, you know, the 3 finalists down to Los Angeles to see who wins this thing down there." And that was basically, they're telling us that because they didn't want us to tell anybody else that we maybe won it. And then the next day they called back and said, "Okay, we lied to you yesterday. You guys actually won. You've got an interview with USA Today and New York Times and LA Times and in an hour. So we have to prep you." You know, it's just kind of like, okay, we're going now. You know, we got in a plane and flew down to Los Angeles. We took our wives with us, and so grateful to have them there to be able to enjoy. And one of those, you know, weird moments you don't expect to ever have in life. Had a great time at the show and got to meet, you know, some of the fellow contestants and told Jordan thanks for doing a great job on the song. And just, it was a fun ride for a few days. And certainly, you know, the song ended up on her record. And so that's been a blessing for us financially as well as

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1: This is true. Never have your pastor over for Sunday dinner and potty train your children in the same day. Because James Dobson will tell you, you should applaud and make a big deal out of the deal in the potty. You know what I mean? And you, nothing comes between the big deal and the potty. So the pastor's there, we're having dessert. The meal's gone good so far. And Zachary walks in with his deposit. I won't tell you what we were having for dessert, but just know it didn't go well, you know? But we cheered, we clapped for Zachary. We're like, good boy, yes. Even the pastor was like, well, yes, fine. I think he was curious because Zachary was 10, but still.
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4: Hey everybody, this is Pastor Dave at Brothers Coffee right here at 1960 Kimball Avenue here at the Edge. Man, we're just having an incredible summer already. Just want to remind you that we're open from 6 a.m. to 3 in the afternoon Monday through Thursday and 6 a.m. to 2 in the afternoon on Friday. It's not stopped. It's only getting busier, so please come by and see me not only for a great cup of coffee, but for maybe a hug or a great conversation. We'll talk to you soon.
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0: 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Are you ready? 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
1: Hi, this is Bruce Johnson from Manali, Wisconsin. 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

0: Christian Music Rewind, where the classics live on. That's Third Day and the number one hit from their Offerings 2 CD, You Are So Good to Me. I'm Shawn Michaels, and once again, it's time for this week's Mystery Sound Quiz. Listen up closely and see if you can identify this classic video game. That's this week's Mystery Sound Quiz and the unmistakable music and dog laugh from the 1985 Nintendo game Duck Hunt. It's the first NES game that used the Zapper Gun. Well, I'm Shawn Michaels, and hey, there's still more classics to come this week. Up next, we're going to get inside the classics with Rebecca St. James. 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
2: A prince in paradise, a royal wedding sets up the perfect fairy tale. The wedding's set, the dress is picked, and then a centuries-old law shows up out of nowhere to ruin everything. Rhiannon Fish and Mitchell Bourke return as Olivia and Prince Alexander for this third installment, and it throws a real unexpected wrench right into their happy ending. An old law says commoners can't marry into the royal family. Cue a scramble through legal books while Olivia buries herself in old journal entries at the library, racing against the clock to find a loophole before the vows due. Here's the moral content breakdown. A prince in paradise. A royal wedding showcases a strong moral worldview aligned with biblical principles, emphasizing humanity and equality over family heritage. The story champions the values of truth and honesty, contrasting family integrity with a jealous rival who seeks to exploit a constitutional law for political advantage. The narrative highlights wholesome marital values and promotes justice through love and truth. The entire production conveys positive moral messages and family values. Movie Guide finds no objectionable content whatsoever.
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0: Rebecca St. James' 2002 album, Worship God, might be one of the most sincere worship projects in an era where everyone was releasing worship CDs. One of the hits from that CD is Breathe. Here's Rebecca St. James getting us inside that classic.
8: 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And that is something that's so real in my life. I want more of God. I want to be close to Him. I want to know Him more. And that song really expresses a desperateness for God that is so real in my life.
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3: Welcome to the show. I'm your host, Brian David, where this week I have new music from Alan Scott for King and Country, Josh Grove, Sincere, Matthew West, Francesca Battistelli, Homecoming, and 2911 Worship. Last week, Peter Burton was on top of the Christian Music Weekly AC chart for the second week with Where Would I Be? Can he stay on top for the third week? 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

country music spotlight from 2001. That's Cademan's Call with Before There Was Time from their album In the Company of Angels, A Call to Worship. Jamie McDonald rises up two spots inside the top 10 on the Christian Music Weekly AC chart from number 8 to number 6 with Ain't No Way on Christian Music Spotlight.

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0: That's Ale from their fifth upcoming album, The Most Beautiful Colors, which it comes out on September 18, 2026. It was a fun idea on deciding which single would be the next one from the band, as they let fans on Facebook choose between A Good Man and Ale, which Ale was a top vote getter. I'm Brian David with more great music up next. Right now, this is Moving Moments on Christian Music Spotlight.
1: Some answers make you stop and think. I'm Cindy Tang with Moving Moments. Joe bounced from table to table at a park recently, joking with strangers and trying to brighten everyone's day. So I asked him if he was a Christian. You know what his answer was? I'm a little bit of a Christian. And I thought to myself, a little bit? Well, let me share with you. The Bible says in 2 Corinthians 5:17 that if anyone is in Christ, he is a new creation, not partially changed, but fully changed. Remember, you cannot be a little bit married. Either you are or you're not. Jesus did not die on the cross so we could give him part of our lives. He wants our all. So today, ask yourself, does Jesus have my whole heart? If not, go to movingmoments.org, click on Find Peace, and learn how you can do just that. I'm Cindy Tang with Moving Moments. Now it's your time to make a move.
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5: Sliding down one spot from number three to number four is Zach Williams with Wait For Me.
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5: Climbing at one spot from number four to number three is Matthew West with Good.
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5: Staying at number two is CeCe Winans with Worthy Of It All.
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5: And for the third week in a row, the top spot on the Christian Music Weekly AC chart is Peter Burton with Where Would I Be. Starting off the second segment is the brand new single from Josh Grove, a 16-year-old singer, songwriter, and worship leader from Michigan. The song reflects on those times when we struggle with feelings of desperation, longing, and loneliness. Here's Josh Grove with Trust, Psalm 13, on Christian Music Spotlight.

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1: 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That's Laura Story with I Can Just Be Me from her album God of Every Story. The single peaked at number 12, and the album was a top 10 hit, reaching number 7. Phil Wickham and Crowder move up one spot on the Christian Music Weekly AC chart from number 10 to number 9 with It Really Is Amazing Grace on Christian Music Spotlight.

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0: Country Music's Violent Light with brand new music from Matthew West. That's a title track to his upcoming album, Back to Jesus, which comes out on September 25, 2026. 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Before Matthew West, we heard the latest gospel single from Sincere with After Tonight. I'm Brian David with more great music up next. Right now, this is the 1 Minute Motivation from Pastor Stephen Furtick on Christian Music Spotlight.
1: Battle you're facing today is your future strength. Don't run from it. The thing God is doing in your life to draw you closer to Him, that is teaching you. You said, God, teach me. Okay, God said, this is your fruit tree. But if you keep chopping down everything God sends to strengthen you, you will live the rest of your life down when you had the power to get up. So I came today with a prophetic word. Stop fighting your future. Those trees that are barren right now, they have the potential in them, just like you have the potential in you, to bear much fruit. In fact, Jesus said that when something is fruitful, He prunes it so it can be more fruitful.
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0: Starting out the third segment is brand new music from Francesca Battistelli. Here's Francesca as she talks about He Will.
5: He Will, to me, is really a song about walking by faith. I think that when we are going through situations that are difficult, it can be so hard to see how God is going to bring any sort of resolution or where even He is in the midst of that. But for me, this song is such an encouragement. It's such a faith builder. I can remember God's faithfulness in times past, and that reminds me of who He really is and that He's not left me and He's not forsaken me. And so when I sing this song, it's like declaring the truth of who I know God to be. And so I pray that this song would be an encouragement to you as well, that no matter what you're walking through, you know that even if you don't understand how it's going to turn out, you know the God who will.

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Mystery Music Spotlight, that's brand new music from Homecoming with Yours. Before Homecoming, we heard the latest single from KJ52 with Jesus is a King and He's Alive. I don't play a lot of rap on this show, but KJ52 is a pioneer of Christian rap and hip-hop. I enjoy all genres of Christian music, and I played some of his songs when the show was first getting started. His latest single is based after Forrest Frank's song, Jesus is Alive, to which KJ52 said, quote, "It was so good, I had to remix it one time," end quote. I'm Brian David, saying thanks for listening to today's show, but unfortunately, I'm out of time. If you'd like to make a request for next week's show, you can give it to me via email. It's christianmusicspotlightshow@yahoo.com, or scroll to the bottom of the homepage at christianmusicspotlight.com, and there's a contact form there as well. Closing out today's show is new music from 2911 Worship with Child of God. Have a great week, and

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1: There's a severe thunderstorm warning for portions of the Angel 95 listening area until 10:15. A severe thunderstorm warning. There was a thunderstorm noted 8 miles south of Waterville, moving east to 40 miles an hour, with quarter-size hail possible. Damage to vehicles is expected, and this includes some precautionary action if you live in those areas. Again, a radar indicated maximum hail size of 1 inch, a wind threat, and a possible maximum gust of 50 mile an hour there with that thunderstorm. That thunderstorm warning in effect until 10:15 for North Central Raleigh, Northwestern Pottawatomie, and Southwestern Marshall counties. 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
6: 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It's our birthday show. That's right. We are celebrating the radio show's birthday. Not just one day, not just one week, the entire month of August. I know, what an intro. The entire month of August. We got prizes this week. It includes prizes from Jelly Time Popcorn, Destroy a Drum, Musician's Friend, Arbor Freight, and more. 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It's Beartooth. Here's Eyes Closed.
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0: it's a fun-filled feature. We do this every week on the show. It's called Battle of the Bands. I'm going to play the champion from last week, a new challenger this week, and cast your votes. It's Battle of the Bands. Manifest Hurricane is a brand-new song. It's your current champion in Battle of the Bands. The challenger, it's brand-new music from Nine Lashes. They got a brand-new song. It's called Lifeless. It's your challenger. I'm going to play the champion, then the challenger, and you cast your votes in Battle of the Bands. Manifest, here's Hurricane.
1: Battle of the Bands on Whip of Chords. 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

0: 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That is Nine Lashes, Lifeless. And it's going up against Manifest, Hurricane. 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

0: topic that you want to hear. 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You're up to date. Here's The Wedding.
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got you one here. It's Whip Up Chords Radio. It's our birthday. 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It's our birthday. It's music that you want to hear. Plus, we got fabulous prizes. We're going to be talking about that here in a little bit. Wage War just posted a brand new song on YouTube. It's called Sweet Dreams. You can check it out, Wage War, on YouTube. New video.

0: 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How do you like Wiggle of Quartz? And what you like and don't like?
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2: 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Josh from Decipher Down, just giving you a call from out here in Arizona. 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

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I want to thank Bob Stye. Bob Stye was our rep for Whip of Cords Radio on the Seaboard Radio Networks. He unexpectedly passed away, and I just want to honor Bob and thank him. Bob, you're going to be missed. Our prayers go out to your family and friends. Thank you, Bob. And this show is dedicated to you, Bob Stye. Thank you.

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6: 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It's not just music that you want to hear. 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

0: shoot me on a text message. Let me know what you want to hear. 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It's music that you want to hear.
1: Hey, Matt, what's up? This is Rob from Pillar. Just wanted to wish Whip Of Chords Radio a happy birthday. Hey, Matt, it's Josh from Radio. I just wanted to wish Whip Of Chords a happy birthday. Rock on. Josh from Decipher Down just giving you a call from out here in Arizona. Had a chance to give you a buzz and say happy birthday to the Whip Of Chords Radio Show. Congratulations, guys, and thanks for all that you do and the support that you've given us.
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I want to thank Bob Stye. Bob Stye was our rep for Whip of Cords Radio on the Seaboard Radio Networks. He unexpectedly passed away, and I just want to honor Bob and thank him. Bob, you're going to be missed. Our prayers go out to your family and friends. Thank you, Bob. And this show is dedicated to you, Bob Stye. Thank you.

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3: 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I mean, even the landfill rejects them, so...

her church. He talked about the plight of those living in Africa. Ellie began to pray about what she could do to help her brothers and sisters on the other side of the world. Ellie believed God wanted her to raise awareness and funds for Africa. She decided to organize a 5K run in her community and teach kids about Africa. 5 years later, Ellie's Run for Africa continues to be held each year in Nashville. It has raised over $40,000 to provide health care and educational opportunities for poor Africans. Now you go. Ask God what you can do to show mercy to others. Begin by showing mercy to someone today. This is Don Stevens of Mercy Ships reminding you, blessed are the merciful, for they shall receive mercy.

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1: With the Jesus Film World Report, I'm Scott Riggin. 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With the Jesus Film World Report, I'm Scott Riggin.
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1: With the Jesus Film World Report, I'm Scott Riggin. A Jesus Film team in East Asia faced serious spiritual opposition at a recent showing. According to film team members, the group had difficulty showing the film the first two nights, dealing with equipment problems. The team prayed for patience and working equipment and set up for a third night. This time, the projector worked. 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Film team workers thought the men were possessed by evil spirits, so they rebuked them in the name of Jesus. The men calmly sat down and watched the rest of the film. 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With the Jesus Film World Report, I'm Scott Riggin.
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1: David, a man loved by God and the nation he led. A king, poet, and military hero.
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1: 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A passionate romance, a murderous cover-up.
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2: 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It's an episode easy to hand a toddler and press play. 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Little Angel features a biblical worldview with songs that focus on teamwork, friendship, patience, and strong family values. 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The siblings engage in games and collaborate to solve problems. 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The episode includes some potty humor, like a song about the potty dance and brief upper male nudity at the pool.
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1: A prince in paradise, a royal wedding sets up the perfect fairy tale, the wedding set, the dress is picked, and then a centuries-old law shows up out of nowhere to ruin everything. Rhiannon Fish and Mitchell Bourke return as Olivia and Prince Alexander for this third installment, and it throws a real unexpected wrench right into their happy ending. An old law says commoners can't marry into the royal family. Cue a scramble through legal books while Olivia buries herself in old journal entries at the library, racing against the clock to find a loophole before the vows do. Here's the moral content breakdown. A Prince in Paradise. A royal wedding showcases a strong moral worldview aligned with biblical principles, emphasizing humanity and equality over family heritage. The story champions the values of truth and honesty, contrasting family integrity with a jealous rival who seeks to exploit a constitutional law for political advantage. The narrative highlights wholesome marital values and promotes justice through love and truth. The entire production conveys positive moral messages and family values. Movie Guide finds no objectionable content whatsoever.
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1: Iron Man and his awesome friends suits up Iron Man, Ironheart, and Iron Hulk on Disney Plus, throwing them straight into the fight across episodes 20 through 22 to protect citizens from villains, and just as often to save the villains from themselves. Armored up and thinking fast on their feet, all three heroes get back up from Giant Man, Thor, Black Panther, Gamma, Iron Pup, and Vision to take down Ultron, Loki, Swarm, and Absorbing Man. These episodes have an entertaining, engaging, cinematic feel with vibrant visuals, beautiful metallic costumes, and dramatic editing that pulls you right in. Here's what Movie Guide found. The three episodes feature strong moral themes with light redemptive content. They focus on self-sacrifice, teamwork, honesty, and protecting other people. The episodes introduce reimagined versions of the mythological figures Thor and Loki, with Loki's magic referred to as tricks and general mischief. Villains regularly engage in theft, pride, and petty greed, but the heroes consistently rebuke and correct them.
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1: Iron Man and his awesome friends suits up Iron Man, Ironheart, and Iron Hulk on Disney Plus, throwing them straight into the fight across episodes 20 through 22 to protect citizens from villains, and just as often to save the villains from themselves. Armored up and thinking fast on their feet, all three heroes get back up from Giant Man, Thor, Black Panther, Gamma, Iron Pup, and Vision to take down Ultron, Loki, Swarm, and Absorbing Man. These episodes have an entertaining, engaging, cinematic feel with vibrant visuals, beautiful metallic costumes, and dramatic editing that pulls you right in. Here's what Movie Guide found. The three episodes feature strong moral themes with light redemptive content. They focus on self-sacrifice, teamwork, honesty, and protecting other people. The episodes introduce reimagined versions of the mythological figures Thor and Loki, with Loki's magic referred to as tricks and general mischief. Villains regularly engage in theft, pride, and petty greed, but the heroes consistently rebuke and correct them.
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1: 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For more information, log on to www.ogdenbiblechurch.com or call 785-410-1990. That's 785-410-1990, the Ogden Bible Church.

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1: Paris is always a good idea. Kicks off with Chelsea, a workaholic who hasn't set foot in Paris since her mom passed away 10 years ago, until a work trip drops her right back into the memories she's been avoiding. This series premiere is an absolute blast to jump into, and it grabs you fast. The story hops back and forth between Chelsea's past, present, and future, and somehow never once loses you. That sharp writing, juggling several storylines without dropping a single thread. Lacey Chabert leads with a performance that's genuinely heartfelt, carrying Chelsea from grief toward hope and renewal as she slowly starts rediscovering the passion for life she thought she'd buried for good along with her mom. Here's what Movie Guide found. The episode contains a strong moral worldview that stresses family values and helping those in need. Chelsea maintains strong relationships with her father and sister, prioritizing their bonds. Her work at the Cancer Research Organization stems from her passion for helping others. The episode features light alcohol use and overall presents a gentle, family-friendly story with no objectionable content.
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5: And that's RN News. I'm Rich Thomason in Washington. It's a Florida blowout victory for Byron Donald, a resounding win for the Republican congressman in the Florida GOP governor's primary. Donald's backed by President Trump, vowing to keep taxes low and to protect school choice. He also says he'll stand with law enforcement. Donald's vowing to keep Florida red and to keep Florida free. He'll be facing off against former Democratic Congressman David Jolly in the general election. Also in Florida, President Trump is applauding the overwhelming primary defeat of Democrat Alexander Vindman. He was a star witness against Mr. Trump in the impeachment drama. Vindman took a drubbing at the hands of challenger Democratic Socialist Angie Nixon in the Florida U.S. Senate primary. Nixon will face Republican Senator Ashley Moody in November. President Trump says the United States and Canada have had a meeting of the minds on trade.
6: Less than 2 hours before he was set to impose 50% tariffs on $20 billion worth of Canadian imports, President Trump announced on social media that the U.S. and Canada have a deal. Subject, he writes, to the finalization of documents. Trump's import taxes would have hit about 5% of what Canada ships to the U.S., including products ranging from hockey sticks to tongue depressors. And Canada had threatened to respond in kind. But those sanctions are now delayed, buying time for more negotiations and avoiding, for now, yet another strain in already tense relations between historic allies. Ben Thomas, Washington.
5: President Trump insists the U.S. is in full control of the Strait of Hormuz, despite Iran's claims to the contrary. The president adds that at this point, no further talks with Tehran have been scheduled. The Dow futures 8 points higher. NASDAQ futures are down 52 points. This is SRN News. Purdue University cancels a controversial program.
7: Until this month, the Indiana school was running what it called a gender-affirming voice and communications training program out of its Department of Speech, Language, and Hearing Sciences. The program was designed to help people who are living as the opposite sex pitch their voice either higher or lower in hopes of furthering the illusion that they're actually members of the opposite sex. The Fix reports that Purdue has abruptly and quietly ended the program. Michael Harrington reporting.
5: Civil rights advocates have asked the Supreme Court to review a Texas law requiring the state's public schools to display the Ten Commandments. The petition tees up a case could set a new national standard for the limits of religious expression in class. Posters with the Ten Commandments began going up almost a year ago in classrooms across Texas, a state that educates about 5.5 million students. An appeals court earlier this year cleared the way for the state law and one in Louisiana as well. This is SRN News. New data shows prescription drug prices are down 3.1% from a year ago.
8: The Trump administration credits most favored nation drug deals and the Trump RX website for the drop. Some liberal groups are claiming prices have fallen thanks to a law from President Joe Biden's time in office that allowed Medicare to negotiate drug prices. But experts say that is simply not accurate, and drug prices climbed during the Biden White House years. Jason Walker reporting.
5: One of the biggest of the big box stores saw its sales improve during its fiscal second quarter. 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

There are thunderstorms in today's Weather Service forecast. Here's your weather courtesy of the Heartland Christian Association and KHCA. 88 today, overnight 67, 88 again tomorrow, and mostly sunny 93 on Friday. 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
1: My friend Teresa Kindred has some powerful insights about praying for children and grandchildren. Here's what she wrote. My prayer life intensified as my children grew. When they were teenagers and began driving and being exposed to life out in the real world, I realized that I could no longer protect them from certain things. But I knew who could, and I prayed daily. Now my prayer life has grown to include my grandchildren. And my day begins and ends with prayer for each child and each grandchild. God can do what we cannot, but I always pray that His will be done because He sees the big picture. Thanks, Teresa. Let's all keep praying for our grandkids. It really does make a difference.
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6: This is John Fuller with a friendly reminder to please let us know the call letters of this great radio station when you get in touch.
7: And when you change what you think about, you're changing what your brain is structurally for the purpose of helping you. And that's exactly the same kind of thing as I do with surgery. So this idea of self-brain surgery is you can change what your life looks like by changing how you think about things.
6: That's Dr. Lee Warren sharing about God's incredible creation of the human brain and how you have choices to literally make your brain better. I'm John Fuller, and welcome to a fascinating conversation today on Focus on the Family with Jim Daly.
8: John, I'm so looking forward to the discussion today because I think sometimes in the Christian community, we don't see science for what it is, which is the discovery of God's creation. Hmm. That's how the early scientists looked at it, how they, Newton, and discovering and figuring out calculus and, you know, because he felt if this is a created universe, then there's a way to know the created universe, mm-hmm. right? We just need to find out what God intended and how he built it. And today's discussion is going to be fascinating because we have a very special guest, Dr. Warren, who's a neurosurgeon. And that area of brain science, brain research, it is a fascinating field.
6: It is. And he's captured some of his insights in a terrific book called The Life-Changing Art of Self-Brain Surgery. Love the title, and we'll encourage you to get a copy of that today.
8: Dr. Warren, it's great to have you back. It's been some time, 2021, I think, when we had you here last time, so yes. Thank you.
7: Thank you. It's great to be back with you guys. Thank you so much.
8: You know, let's kick it off right there. Let's knock this down. So many of us in the Christian community, we struggle a bit with that bridge into science. To me, it's exciting because I think more and more right now, science is proving creation, that there is a creator. Let me give you one that I found in some of the research and have you respond. The telomeres, and these are the caps of your DNA, right? And the longer your telomeres, the more likely you'll have a longer life. You will live a longer life. And they're looking at that score saying what predicts a longer telomere in your genetic makeup is less stress in your life as a child. So if you have an absent father, and they connected those dots saying, if your dad is loving in the home, present with you, your telomeres are going to be longer and you should have a longer life. This is like right out of scripture.
7: Right out of scripture.
8: What do you say about that kind of observation that we're learning now?
7: Well, I think that the thing I've tried to sum up and I've been looking at for many years is that every time scripture writes a prescription for human flourishing, science eventually comes along and says, guess what we figured out? And it always lines up. That's exactly what we see with DNA. You know, stress when you're younger shortens your lifespan.
8: Yeah, it's so fascinating to me. You know, even in your research in the book, you mentioned this idea of genetics having a role and brain science having a role in generational difficulty. And you think again of scripture where it says the sins of the father will rest upon, you know, the third and fourth generation, something like that. When you read that scripture as a neurosurgeon, knowing the research that you have, how do you translate that?
7: Well, we always kind of talk about that like it's a threat, like, right, God's going to do something bad to your kids if you don't live a certain way. But what we've sort of figured out through the science of epigenetics is it's really just a warning. Like, the things that you do in your life, the things you think about, the way you live your life affects the genetic makeup of your kids when they start. And that's the bad news, so to speak, that your kids can be born with some burdens that they didn't need to have. But the good news is we know now that you can reverse all those things. If you figure out how to manage things well in your life, all those genetic starting points can be switched off and you can develop a more healthier and longer life if you get it right in your generation. And that can be passed on to your kids.
8: Mm-hmm. And we're going to talk about how you can begin to do that. And I know some people are going, oh, wait a minute, this lack of leaning on God. You're not saying that at all. This
7: not
8: is
7: all.
8: To lean on God, the designer,
7: That's
8: to
7: right.
8: better understand his blueprint for how life lives. You know, when we become Christians, and there's people listening and watching who are not believers, we know that through our research, and we're grateful that you're listening, and we with all our heart want you to come into a relationship with Christ.
7: Yeah.
8: But in that context, as a scientist, as a neurosurgeon, when we read those scriptures, it really is kind of a blueprint for how God intends for us to live a good life in him, right?
7: That's right.
8: Describe that.
7: So Jesus said in John 10:10, he gave us this dichotomy. The thief comes to steal and kill and destroy. I came that you might have life and have it abundantly. And so that's this idea that we're supposed to have a life of fulfillment while we're here. Not our circumstances, but the way we feel, the way we manage things. And so what we're learning through science is if you think about the right things in the right way, your brain makes structural changes to improve your physiology and your life gets better, regardless of your external circumstances. So scripture and science, again, lining up. So the idea that if you come to a relationship with your creator, you start to see his plan and his design for your life. That turns out to be what science is showing us all along.
8: You know, when we get into it now, when you look at brain science, for so long we've been told these things are fixed. In other words, if you have behavioral issues, these are things that are immutable and can't be fixed. But again, brain science is saying, not so fast. In that context, what has modern brain science revealed and completely challenged in that area?
7: Yeah, it's been amazing since the 1950s when they gave us the structure of DNA, the whole prevailing doctrine of science in general, and that leads to psychology and therapy and general the opinion of everybody in society, is that the brain that we have creates the life that we have. The genetics, your upbringing, things that can affect your brain, all determine what kind of capabilities and possibility you have for your life. So everybody thinks that if you get the wrong brain, you get the wrong life. And then 21st century neuroscience comes along with functional imaging and shows us that your brain is structurally changing itself every second of every day of your entire life. It's never been the same brain 2 days in a row. And the primary driver of those structural changes turns out to be the things that you most frequently think about and the perspective from which you think about them. And that's why all of a sudden you start reading scripture like Romans 12 about renewing your mind, and you start seeing that the Bible had it right all along. Again, that what you think about turns your brain into what it is. It's never been that your brain determines who you are. It's what you think about determines what your brain becomes.
8: You know, those that would preach like this message of positive talk, I mean, someone like Tony Robbins, I don't know him, he's probably a great guy. But in other words, you can just positively talk yourself into a greater place, a greater wealth, greater social skills, whatever it might be, more friends, etc. I would think those people are tapping into a bit of this, but describe the difference, what you're talking about spiritually and physiologically, the difference.
7: So I want to make a very clear distinction between this whole doctrine of sort of manifesting a better life and all of that and what we're talking about from scripture and science properly applied, is that there is some truth to the fact that the way you think about things affects the things that happen to you. And there's all kinds of science around how our brains affect other people, even nonverbally. So there are mirror neurons and electromagnetic field that we put off and all of that. And you can increase your chances of having better circumstances by changing how you think, because it makes your brain and your body and your emotions line up with other people's in a different way. So there's some truth to that. The real truth underlying all that, though, is that the way God made our brains is we have a system called the reticular activating system that actually filters what we see and perceive in the environment around us.
8: And so say that again, what it is?
7: The reticular activating system is a system of neurons in your brainstem that when you tell your brain that you are going to look out for something, like I'm going to have a lousy day, for example, your brain begins to filter to show you things in the environment to reinforce what you've told it to be looking out for. This is why scripture is always telling us to rejoice in all of our circumstances, to keep a positive attitude, to look for things to be thankful for. Because if you're looking for things to not be thankful for, you're going to find a lot of them, because your brain will literally try to show you the environment that you're looking for. And so it's not magic. It's the way God made our minds to help us see the world that he's put out there. There's always possibility around us, and there's always trouble. He says, look for the positive, because that's going to help you make your brain function as best it can.
8: Yeah. I know you're a neurosurgeon, a psychologist or psychiatrist. What they're dealing with high levels of anxiety and depression in the culture right now, how does a person that wakes up already predisposed to kind of thinking fearfully of everything around them, right, structurally, how do they begin to rethink that when that's your pattern?
7: So the first thing is to realize that the research shows that a large percentage of the automatic things that we think and feel, so these thoughts that pop into our heads or these moods kind of come upon us, a large percentage of those are not based on anything that's real. They're just based on your brain trying to make sense out of the environment or out of your past experience. And so if you're used to feeling a certain way all the time, your brain will sort of wake you up feeling that way. But as soon as you learn that you can start to ponder things from a different perspective, and your brain will begin to reinforce what you're telling it to focus on, your mood will follow that. The psychology is very clear now. The people who learn to think more positively, again, not false positivity, but to think more realistically, that I have some control and some agency in what I feel and what my life turns out to be if I choose to renew my mind, like the Bible says. So I would say, if you're struggling with mood or affect, like, understand that you're not the victim of that. You don't have to respond to what your brain and your emotions are telling you. You can literally use your mind to control your brain from the top down and decide rather how you want to feel and begin to make that more real.
8: Now, in that context, that sounds a bit like rerouting your neuro pathways, which is something science is working with people that struggle with anxiety or depression. Yeah. Describe what that means, rerouting neuro pathway. That's what you're saying, but yeah, for the layman, what is that really doing?
7: Really important to understand. It sounds like sort of a self-help kind of gimmicky way of thinking about things. It sounds like a metaphor. It's actually real. It's that your brain works by connecting neurons to other neurons and then groups of neurons to other groups of neurons. That those are called synapses, these little connections. They're physical wires, like these wires on these microphones, that connect different parts of your brain. And the science shows now that when you think about one thing and not another thing, you literally degrade the old pathway that was there and lay down the pipes, the wiring, for a new connection between neurons that wasn't there before. So you literally are structurally rewiring your brain in a real physical way that can be measured. So changing how you think, that's what Philippians 4 is all about, by the way. Like, if you want to be less anxious, be grateful, think about different things, and you'll be guarded by peace. That literally makes structural changes in your brain. And we know now, within seconds to minutes of changing the things you ponder, you're making new pathways to your brain. So it's not metaphor, it's mechanism of how we can create this life that Jesus said he came here to give us.
8: You know, I need to ask this question because someone who struggles with anxiety or any, you know, difficulty in their emotional structure, it can sound so easy, but it hasn't worked for me. It doesn't. I mean, I wake up every day fearful, and I live in that place. So I just want to, how would you speak to a patient, in other words, that struggles with that? And you know, there is help. There are ways, there's clinics that people can certainly go to.
7: That's right.
8: That help them in this regard. But I'm mindful of that person that is suffering and feels like this is too thin.
7: Well, let me just first of all say, I'm here primarily today not as an expert, not as a neurosurgeon, not as a somebody pontificating about this, but as a bereaved father who lost a son, as a PTSD victim from the Iraq War. I've been in this place, and the reason I'm doing this research and writing this book is because I resonate with that person that's feeling that. And so it's not a character flaw to feel bad or to have emotions that are pushing you around. But the thing you need to understand is the reason you feel that so strongly every day is because your brain has automated that as a pathway. And the good news is, as soon as you start to pursue a different pathway, your brain will begin to automate that and try to make that new neural environment and neurochemical environment real and more powerful for you. So this can be managed and can be overcome no matter where you start. If you need professional help, those folks know how to help you get to that new place. God's given you the mechanism. It's already inside you. And I think the prevailing thing we need to know is we're designed for this kind of healing. Mm. We're not designed to stay broken.
8: Dr. Warren, with Mitch, I mean, they will say, they being psychologists, etc., that the most difficult experience in life is a parent losing their son or daughter. You mentioned Mitch. What happened? What were the circumstances around that?
7: We don't really know. Jim, he and his best friend were stabbed to death in the same house on the same night. They never solved the crime. They came up with theories, but never gave us any more information
8: other than
7: that. And so not only did we lose a child, but we didn't know what happened, and we never were able to
8: know. How old was he?
7: He was 19.
8: Oh, my goodness.
7: And so you're right. That was remains the most difficult season that we've ever been through. And then wrapped in all that mystery, it made it harder to process.
8: You know, given you've experienced something that heart-wrenching, I mean, how did you and your wife just begin to climb out of that place?
7: So it actually turns out that it was kind of brain science and faith working together that helped us navigate that. We were at the time working in an Auburn University campus, and the building we worked in was doing this brain imaging, 21st century brain imaging. We had a chance to watch some of that research one day, and we went down to the scanner, and they had a woman in the scanner watching. We were watching her brain be scanned, and functional imaging allows you to see what the brain is doing, not just what it looks like. And they spoke into the woman's ear, and they said, "Mrs. Johnson, think about the worst thing you've ever felt in your whole life." And we thought, well, we know what that is for us. And we watched the screen change as she thought about the worst moment of her life. We watched the neurotransmitters in her brain change, and the fear center of her brain light up. And then shortly after that, we saw her physiology change as her blood pressure went up and her heart rate spiked and all of that. So we watched her thinking turn into brain activity that turned into body activity. And then they said, okay, stop thinking about that, and now think about the best day of your life. And shortly after she changed what she thought about, her frontal lobes came online, her amygdala fear center calmed down, and her blood pressure came down, her heart rate came down. We saw it in real time, thinking, changing brain, changing body. And Lisa, my wife, said that reminded her of Philippians 4, where it says, if you want to be less anxious, be grateful. Like, think about something better, all those different thought transplants you could do. And just as clear as I'm talking to you now, I heard this message from the Lord, like, that when I do brain surgery, I'm intentionally making a structural change in somebody's brain to try to help them. And when you change what you think about, you're changing what your brain is structurally. for the purpose of helping you. And that's exactly the same kind of thing as I do with surgery. So this idea of self-brain surgery is you can change what your life looks like by changing how you think about things. And I realized in that moment, I can't change having lost my son. So if I want to feel better, I've got to change how I think about losing my son. Mm. So can I make it legacy? Can I think of some way to make his loss a gain for us, for not for us personally, but to help other people through it? Can I turn it into some purpose? And so then my life became about, like, how do I use this to help somebody find the footing that I was trying so desperately to find? How can I find scripture that reinforces this idea that my brain can change if I change my thinking? And that's really when it began to heal for me, Jim.
8: I mean, Dr. Warren, that's a beautiful example of how to heal.
6: Mm. This is Focus on the Family with Jim Daly, and today we're talking with Dr. Lee Warren about his book, The Life-Changing Art of Self-Brain Surgery. 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
8: Dr. Warren, you describe a fascinating experiment with mice and cherry blossoms.
7: Yeah.
8: My son, who's doing his master's in biochemistry, knew about this research and was really interested in it as well. But describe its outcomes and what caught your attention.
7: Right, this is this theme of epigenetics, that the research of epigenetics came out of this type of work. They looked at mice and they exposed them to a powerful smell. They used cherry blossoms. Apparently mice like cherry blossoms. And when they could see that the mice, their male mice, were reacting to the smell, they would shock them. So they basically taught these mice to be afraid of the smell of cherry blossoms. And then they studied their DNA, and what they found is that they made powerful switches in the expression of their fear molecules, their stress hormones, in the sperm cells of these male mice in response to that threat, and that could be inherited. So basically down to four generations, they figured out that shocking the great-grandparent would produce babies born down to four generations with abnormal stress responses, elevated cortisol levels. So these mice were born afraid of the smell of cherry blossoms, even though they had never experienced adversity in response to that threat. And so that says, again, things that happen in your life can affect your generations. That's been replicated in humans, by the way, in Holocaust survivors. They found that down to four generations, the children or great-grandchildren of Holocaust survivors can be born with abnormally high cortisol and abnormal stress responses. And so that tells us that things that happened before we were ever born affect how we feel inside. The good news is, in mice and in humans, that's been shown that you can reverse those changes in one generation. So if you are born, for example, stressed by things you didn't experience, and you do the work to learn how to manage that in your lifetime, your children will be born with a more normal stress response than you were. So that means you can fix it. That's why God says down to 1,000 generations, we'll get it right. We'll make it better. So there's great hope in learning how to get this right in your lifetime.
8: Yeah.
6: I'm really intrigued, Dr. Warren, by doing the work. And I'm thinking of those of us in the adoptive community or foster care space, children who have gone through deep trauma and difficulties that they can't control. These things happen to them. What does doing the work mean for us as parents or caregivers or family members when we have somebody in our life who's been really traumatized?
7: I think the first thing is to really buy into the truth that your system was designed by your loving Creator to give you an opportunity for your life to feel better than it has felt in the past. So things that weren't your fault, things that you went through, things that you experienced, things you inherited, don't have to be the future for you. And so we've learned from the trauma research, for example, that it's never really been about the trauma that we went through that creates the life that we have. It's the responses that we've adopted to those traumas. And as soon as you learn that, it becomes good news. Like, if it was true that the loss of my son would create the future of despair for me, if it was the loss of Mitch, then I wouldn't have much agency or hope that I could change that, because he's gone, right? If you went through something as a child, that thing really happened. And if it was that thing that created your future, then you wouldn't have a lot of hope. But it turns out, when you understand that you adopted a set of responses that were maladaptive or were not helpful to you, that you believed some things to be true about yourself, that you accepted some labels, that you believed some lies maybe from your enemy even, that the future had to look like the past. If you believe that, that's actually what's been creating the reality that you have. And as soon as you learn that your brain will structurally change when you decide to change how you look at the things you've been through, when you decide to change your perspective and look at them in a different way, then you can start creating a brain that will support who you want to be in the future and not who you have been in the past. That's where the hope lies.
8: There, you know, and so many scriptures are jumping into my head that reinforce this very attitude, whether it's fear not, you know, back to that point in the discussion a little while ago.
7: Yeah.
8: The Lord is saying, don't fear. Don't set up your narrow pathways to be fearful.
7: That's right.
8: And read my word so that it gives you hope. And man, is it that basic? That's amazing.
7: It really is that basic. We're designed to heal and get better.
8: Yeah, that is something. Let me, as we're drawing to a close here, let me ask this question on the parenting side. We will joke from time to time. Again, these are things that us parents say to our kids. Hey, we probably messed you up, so we're going to set aside some money for you to get counseling at the right time. I mean, we say that in jest, but it sounds like this may be very true. You know, in other words, we've participated as parents to either help or not help our children overcome these things. Let me give you a specific example, like controlling parents, the helicopter parent. It's tough to build resiliency into your children if you're saving them from every moment, right?
7: That's right.
8: Speak to the importance as a parent of understanding brain science so you can appropriately, spiritually, in tune with God's design, raise up your children in the way they should go.
7: That's right. Yeah, I wrote a whole chapter in the book about pediatric self-brain surgery because it's so important to understand that you're stewarding these little minds who are creating brains that are going to hopefully support them in a good way for the rest of their life. And it's incredibly important to understand, just like you said, the best example is resilience. We all have this idea that if we protect our kids from all kinds of hardship that they'll have a better life, but the research doesn't back that up at all. We're seeing now kids that can't launch, they're taking their parents to job interviews with them, they're not getting driver's licenses when they turn 16 because they don't know that they can survive adversity because we never let them survive adversity when they were little. The Bible says in Romans chapter 5, suffering produces endurance and endurance produces character and character produces hope. Like, we're supposed to get to hope through the process of surviving some adversity. And now we know from brain science in the 21st century that the part of your brain that creates resilience and willpower and the ability to shift through hard things gets stronger only when you go through hard things. And so that means you need to let your kids experience some hardship when they're little and they can survive it. Like, it's not the end of the world if they have to sit by a kid that they don't like, or if they fall off the playground equipment and hurt themselves a little bit. It's the end of the world if they grow up to become adults who don't know that they're wired to get stronger when they go through something hard. So the Bible's been saying it all along. Parents have a responsibility to let our kids grow up in a safe way, understand that God has a plan for them, even though it's going to be some hardship, that they're going to get stronger. They're designed to get stronger by going through that hardship, not by avoiding it.
8: Yeah. Dr. Warren, this has been so fascinating. I love this stuff, partly because my son is always talking with me and Gene about what he's learning. So that's opened my mind up to some of the things that you're expressing. And, you know, it's just far better for us as Christians to understand these things, not to be fearful of them, but my goodness, if we could talk to the Creator and understand His architectural drawings, why wouldn't we want to do that? And then when it gets to these great scriptures, I am of the opinion that nothing is lost in Scripture, that the words that God has given us are very purposeful. Yeah. And I think and I hope people today can hear that when the Lord says, fear not, and to trust Him.
7: That's right.
8: That it has this connection into neuroscience. Oh my goodness, but who better than the Creator to give us those words to think about so that we can live a life that is more abundant in Christ.
7: That's right.
8: Finishing the John 10:10 scripture that you gave us. So thank you for being with us. This is so good.
7: Thank you, Jim. Thank you, John.
8: And I want to say to listeners, why not? You need to get a copy of this book and The Life-Changing Art of Self-Brain Surgery, written by Dr. Warren, a Christian neurosurgeon. I think you'll find amazing answers in here about things that you've probably thought about, but haven't thought about in this way.
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1: 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And one day we got Clubhouse and we were flipping through. And I think it was the story where you guys sub in the pictures, where Clubhouse subs in the pictures. And there was a little girl in a wheelchair, and she was just doing her normal thing, just being a little girl in the story. But we never see that. And my daughter says, "Mommy, there's a girl in a wheelchair."
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5: With SRN News, I'm Rich Thomason in Washington. It's a Florida blowout victory for Byron Donald, a resounding win for the Republican congressman in the Florida GOP governor's primary. Donald's backed by President Trump, vowing to keep taxes low and to protect school choice. He also says he'll stand with law enforcement. Donald's vowing to keep Florida red and to keep Florida free. He'll be facing off against former Democratic Congressman David Jolly in the general election. Also in Florida, President Trump is applauding the overwhelming primary defeat of Democrat Alexander Vindman. He was a star witness against Mr. Trump in the impeachment drama. Vindman took a drubbing at the hands of challenger Democratic Socialist Angie Nixon in the Florida U.S. Senate primary. Nixon will face Republican Senator Ashley Moody in November. President Trump says the United States and Canada have had a meeting of the minds on trade.
6: Less than 2 hours before he was set to impose 50% tariffs on $20 billion worth of Canadian imports, President Trump announced on social media that the U.S. and Canada have a deal. Subject, he writes, to the finalization of documents. Trump's import taxes would have hit about 5% of what Canada ships to the U.S., including products ranging from hockey sticks to tongue depressors. And Canada had threatened to respond in kind. But those sanctions are now delayed, buying time for more negotiations and avoiding, for now, yet another strain in already tense relations between historic allies. Ben Thomas, Washington.
5: President Trump insists the U.S. is in full control of the Strait of Hormuz, despite Iran's claims to the contrary. The president adds that at this point, no further talks with Tehran have been scheduled. The Dow futures 8 points higher. NASDAQ futures are down 52 points. This is SRN News. Purdue University cancels a controversial program.
7: Until this month, the Indiana school was running what it called a gender-affirming voice and communications training program out of its Department of Speech, Language, and Hearing Sciences. The program was designed to help people who are living as the opposite sex pitch their voice either higher or lower in hopes of furthering the illusion that they're actually members of the opposite sex. The Fix reports that Purdue has abruptly and quietly ended the program. Michael Harrington reporting.
5: Civil rights advocates have asked the Supreme Court to review a Texas law requiring the state's public schools to display the Ten Commandments. The petition tees up a case could set a new national standard for the limits of religious expression in class. Posters with the Ten Commandments began going up almost a year ago in classrooms across Texas, a state that educates about 5.5 million students. An appeals court earlier this year cleared the way for the state law, and one in Louisiana as well. This is SRN News. New data shows prescription drug prices are down 3.1% from a year ago.
8: The Trump administration credits most favored nation drug deals and the Trump RX website for the drop. Some liberal groups are claiming prices have fallen thanks to a law from President Joe Biden's time in office that allowed Medicare to negotiate drug prices. But experts say that is simply not accurate, and drug prices climbed during the Biden White House years. Jason Walker reporting.
5: One of the biggest of the big box stores saw its sales improve during its fiscal second quarter. Home Depot customers spent more during the summer months and concentrated on smaller projects. Revenue for the Atlanta-based company increased to $47 billion, up from $45 billion, and that was pretty much in line with what Wall Street analysts had been expecting for Home Depot. More details, srnnews.com.
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Here's your weather courtesy of the Heartland Christian Association and KHCA. 88 today, overnight 67, 88 again tomorrow, and mostly sunny, 93 on Friday. 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

0: Let's Pray. This is the Think Director, Pastor Phil. Let's Pray. Coming to you from SolemCommunity.net, S-O-L-U-M, community.net. Let's pray. The word of the Lord comes to us today from James 5:16. Forgiveness, absolution, forgiveness. Confess your sins to each other and pray for each other so that you may be healed. The earnest prayer of a righteous person has great power and produces wonderful results. Father, we take your word and we speak it into our lives right now. We agreed to confess our weaknesses, our sins, our faults to each other. Father, we need each other to hold each other up. When we're in pain, when we're in depression, when we're in anxiety, when our bodies are broken, when our finances are out of whack, that we come to each other. We come to each other not to receive forgiveness from each other, but to receive support and help and encouragement because you bring forgiveness. And we pray for each other that we are healed. Our finances are healed. Our political situations are healed. Our families are healed. Our relationships are healed. Our wisdom, our well-being is healed. Our minds, our emotions, our desires are healed. Our finances are healed. Everything we need is healed and brought to sozo, to the completion of salvation in Jesus Christ. Because the earnest prayer of a righteous person has great power and produces wonderful results. And we know, Father, we are righteous by the forgiveness of Jesus Christ. He who knew no sin was made to be sin that we might be called the righteousness of God in him. We are the righteousness of God in Christ. It's not according to what we do, for by grace are we saved. Through faith, it's not of ourselves. But according to your mercy, you have saved us. According to your mercy, you have saved us. You've reached in by grace, by unmerited favor. You just said, let me forgive you and let me give you strength to have an abundant life and fill you full of faith to walk forward. Wow, Father, we receive that grace. We receive forgiveness in Jesus. We receive the forgiveness of Christ. Of those old things are passed away, all things are become new. We are created in Christ Jesus unto good works, which you've performed ordained that we should walk in them, and they're good because you're with us now. You're walking with us now. What we do with you, you call it good. You shave off the edges of evil and bring good out of everything that we do committed in you because we are in Christ and Christ is in us, and the very power of the Holy Spirit gets inside of us and moves us to will and to desire and to do the right things in Jesus, this most powerful and beautiful King of Kings.
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2: Anyone who's suffered knows what it's like when a well-meaning friend says something, well, insensitive. And their ill-chosen words only make you feel worse. Today on Insight for Living, Chuck Swindoll recounts the story of Job, when the ones who showed up to comfort him did little more than pile on shame, judgment, and condemnation. Sitting in the ash heap of his shattered life, Job faced not only unbearable suffering, but an assault on his character from the friends who came to console him. Chuck titled today's message, When Rebuke and Resistance Collide.
3: We're engaged in an examination of the life and experience of Job. If you're not familiar with the book in the Bible, it's just before the very large book of the Psalms, right in the center section. And just to the left, we'll find Job. If you'll locate chapter 11, I'd like to read a few verses from that, as well as some from a couple of other chapters later on. We're sort of trying to take it in chunks so we don't become tedious about this and break everyone's back over it. You know you've been in Job a long time when you greet people at church, and rather than they're saying, how are you doing, they ask, what happened to you this week? And I think that's starting to happen in our lives, and I I want to be sensitive to the fact that you can take just so much of stuff like this, but what a man, what an experience. You will recall he's lost everything, including now his health, as well as all in his family except his wife. Friends have come, so-called friends, to bring him comfort and sympathy. They bring neither, and their words have turned to rebuke and insults and sarcasm. And that sort of is a running commentary through the poem of this section, beginning at chapter 4, really, and going on through to chapter 38. Now, look at Job 11, verse 1. This is the third of the friends. Zophar the Naamathite answered, "Shall a multitude of words go unanswered, and a talkative man be acquitted? Shall your boasts silence men, and shall you scoff and none rebuke? For you have said, my teaching is pure, and I am innocent in your eyes. But would that God might speak and open his lips against you." Job answers in chapter 12, verse 1, where we read, "Then Job responded, truly then you are the people, and with you wisdom will die. But I have intelligence as well as you. I am not inferior to you. And who does not know such things as these? I am a joke to my friends. The one who called on God, and he answered him. The just and blameless man is a joke." 13, verse 15, sort of Job's declaration of faith. "Though he slay me, I will hope in him. Nevertheless, I will argue my ways before him. This will be my salvation, for a godless man may not come before his presence. Listen carefully to my speech. Let my declaration fill your ears. Behold, now I have prepared my case. I know that I will be vindicated." 14, verse 1. "Man who is born of woman is short-lived and full of turmoil. Like a flower, he comes forth and withers, also flees like a shadow and does not remain." Verse 10, "But man dies and lies prostrate. Man expires, and where is he? As water evaporates from the sea and a river becomes parched and dried up, so man lies down and does not rise. Until the heavens are no more, he will not awake nor be aroused out of his sleep. Oh, that you would hide me in Sheol, that you would conceal me until your wrath returns to you, that you would set a limit for me and remember me. If a man dies, will he live again? All the days of my struggle I will wait until my change comes."
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3: Have you noticed that problems don't just go away? They don't evaporate, they proliferate, says one of Murphy's laws. I thought recently they're sort of like roaches. You can't just ignore them. You kill everyone you see. When I moved back to Texas, I had a friend tell me when he saw me in cowboy boots one day, he said, "You know why we wear cowboy boots?" And I said, "Well, I thought I did, but I think I'm going to learn a new reason right now." And he said, "Yeah, it's you can kill roaches in a corner when you wear those cowboy boots." When we were at the seminary, we lived in the campus apartments, which, praise God, have been destroyed now. And there's a new library there, but we lived in the old campus apartment number 9. Sounds like a jail sentence, doesn't it? Apartment number 9. But, boy, roaches. I said to Cynthia one day, "We don't have a single roach in our place. She looked at me like I was crazy. I said, they're all married, have large families. Problems are like that. They just get worse, especially conflicts. And even when you try to solve them, they just get more complicated. And I have a feeling there is not a person listening to me right now who has not, on occasion, attempted to make things right with another individual and have it blow up in your face. Or other individuals, plural, only to have the scene get increasingly more difficult. It's easy to forget the original agenda. When one person is sick and three people come to bring encouragement, there is a simple agenda, and these men had it right, who came to visit Job. There's nothing wrong with their original intent. Chapter 2, verse 11 tells us, these three men, Eliphaz, Bildad, and Zophar, came from their homes all the way to Job's ash heap, where he found himself without his children, without a means of making a living, where he found himself with no home, no buildings on his place of his own property, and where he found himself covered with sores that were now cracking open and oozing with pus. Miserable in the daytime and restless through the night, the three men came to sympathize with him and to comfort him. Great agenda. If you learn nothing else so far from Job of a positive nature, learn. When someone is laid aside, and for whatever reason you are by their side, you've come to sympathize and to comfort. End of agenda. But somewhere between their leaving with the right agenda and 7, 8, 9 days later, as they're into the dialogue, the agenda got lost. I would venture to say you cannot find a sentence of sympathy and comfort that fell from their lips. In all of these chapters, from 4 through 31, there is accusation, there is blame, there is shame, there is insult, there is sarcasm, there is finger pointing, there is judging, there is condemning, there is preaching, but there is no sympathy and there is no comfort. So that Job winds up, as we're going to see in the time we spend in these chapters today, he winds up saying, it had been better if you had just stayed silent. Awfully good advice. What is it our mothers taught us? If you can't say something nice, that's it. Don't say anything at all. If you cannot bring sympathy and comfort, bring nothing at all, just your presence. Well, Eliphaz has spoken, and he's talked about experience of the past in his lecture, Job, on learning from experience. As Eliphaz stands there in good health with plenty in his wallet and a happy family at home. Bildad stands then in Eliphaz's place, the next in age. And Bildad says, what we must learn, Job, is lessons taught us from the brilliant minds of the past. And he represents those philosophers and teachers and sages of yesteryear. And he offers those words of advice to his friend as Bildad stands healthy and wealthy and in his own eyes wise. Then Zophar. Zophar, verse 1 of chapter 11, now answers, using not experience or the wisdom of the past as his basis, but just rank legalism. Just legalism. Verses 1 to 4, you are guilty, Job. Verses 5 to 12, you are ignorant, Job. Verses 13 to 20, you are sinful. Repent. End of Zophar's sympathetic, comforting message. Verse 2, shall a multitude of words go unanswered and a talkative man be acquitted? How's that for an opening line? He heard the word windbag earlier and decides to use it again. We have listened to you about as long as we plan to listen, Job. How many more things do you think you have to say to convince us you're full of words, but your life is empty of righteousness? Shall your boast silence men like us? No way. Shall you scoff and no one rebuke you? There is no way. You have said, my teaching is pure and I am innocent in your eyes. Stop. Stop at verse 4. Job never said that. You know, it's hard enough to be dealt with rudely, tactlessly, but to be misquoted is a very, very painful thing to take sitting down. Back in chapter 6, Job had been vulnerable enough to say in verse 24, teach me. Show me how I have erred. You show me. Verse 28, please now look at me and see if I lie to your face. Point it out. Identify the wrong. Of course, they don't deal in specifics. These men are given to generalized, universal criticism. And so they take Job on with both fists. They now misquote him in chapter 11, verse 4. And if telling him that he's guilty isn't enough, Zophar now says, you are one ignorant man. Remember Job when he was earlier identified as one of the greatest men of the East? In fact, as I recall, the greatest. He feared God and turned away from evil. Sounds to me like a man who wasn't guilty and wasn't ignorant of God. But you understand, when legalists make their statement, they don't need facts. All they need is volume. And the ability to put you down so that you're intimidated by their presence. Oh, they're awfully good at that. Would that God might speak and open his lips against you. This is calling down a judgment from heaven. Would that God might show you the secrets of wisdom, for sound wisdom has two sides, Job, probably meaning the side we can understand and the side we can't, the side we can see and the side we can't see, the invisible wisdom of God. Know then that God forgets a part of your iniquity. Can you discover the depths of God, Job? Can you discover the limits of the Almighty? They are high as the heavens. What can you do? Deeper than the grave, called here in the Hebrew Sheol, the place of the departed dead in the days of the Old Testament. Deeper than the grave, what can you know? Why, Job, the measure of God's mind is longer than the earth. It's broader than the sea. If he passes by or shuts up or calls an assembly, who can restrain the Almighty, Job? He's delivering Job a lecture in what we might call theology 101, as if Job needs a theological lecture. Let me pause here and say that Zophars are still on the loose. If you haven't met one, just hold your breath. He'll come along. They have zero capacity to connect the dots. They have a complete inability to even color by numbers. They don't get it, but they have a message for you. And the message usually is a put down because you are not doing what they believe you ought to be doing, or you are doing what they believe you should not be doing. And in this case, since he sees Job as ignorant of God, he decides he needs to teach him about God, and he tells him of God's length and breadth and depth and width and height, and reminds Job that this God cannot be restrained. And then, if that isn't enough, verse 11, with the implication, you're the man, he knows false men. He sees iniquity without investigating. And then the ultimate, an idiot will become intelligent. When the foal of a wild donkey is born a man. Just look there for a few moments. The word idiot comes from a Hebrew word that means to be hollow, empty. When used of a person, it's referring to empty-headed We have the colloquialism airhead in our day. He's calling Job, by implication, an empty-headed man. And there is no more possibility that a person like that could ever become wise than a donkey could give birth to a human. Now, for just a moment, since you're not there, try to imagine yourself there. You've lost it all, including your health. You haven't been able to sleep. You can't eat. Now we're in a third round of this first cycle of dialogues, and it's just getting worse. And of all things, you're now called an idiot, a hollow-brained individual who himself can't connect the dots. Warren Wiersbe wrote, "How sad it is when people who should share ministry end up creating misery." How tragic that these three friends focused on Job's words instead of the feelings behind those words. Then he quotes a Chinese proverb, "Though conversing face to face, their hearts have 1,000 miles between them." Ever been around a person like that? I'm going to venture something, but don't move a muscle, okay? Or you'll let us all know that it's true. You may be married to one like that. That's a terrible existence. It's a dreadful existence. You converse face to face, but your hearts have 1,000 miles between you. How true that was at the ash heap. After all, information is not the same as communication. Sidney J. Harris reminds us, information is giving out, communication is getting through. It's a great line. Today, my desire is not simply to give out information to help you know Job 11 through 14. You can get that on your own by reading it, or by finding commentaries and reading them. My desire today is to communicate, to get through, to take the side of the person who has no good reason to have to endure something like this, who lives with it regularly. Why, he has the audacity in verse 13 to begin with the condition. If you would direct your heart right, and if you would spread out your hand to him, meaning God, if iniquity is in your hand, put it far away. If you do not let wickedness dwell in your tents, then. Now he offers the promise, your face could be lifted up without moral defect. Implying what? Moral defect. And you would be steadfast and not fear. Implying what? He is neither. He is not steadfast and he's fearing. You would forget your trouble as waters have passed by. You would remember it. Your life would be brighter than the noonday. Then you would trust. Verse 18 concludes. But verse 20 gives the consequence. The eyes of the wicked will fail, and there will be no escape for them. And Zophar's through. Well, not really. He's coming back. But thankfully, it will be a while. The sheer arrogance of Zophar is shocking. You know, I think I need to point out something that needs to be said. Zophar makes an error in judgment that commonly occurs among legalists. He does acknowledge the infinitude and greatness of God. That's correct. He urges Job to understand such truths and to realize their implications, and that's necessary. Not in this case, but normally it would be necessary. That could be helpful. But then, with veiled arrogance, he exhorts Job to fall in line, implying that he knows what Job won't admit. Men and women, be awfully careful about telling other people they're going through what they're going through because they're sinful. Be very careful about that. If you don't have the evidence and if you don't have the proof, you're terribly close to serving as a judge. And people are sometimes implicated in a wrong where they themselves are innocent. Following the first morning service today, I had a gentleman who was a partner with Arthur Anderson come by to say a few words to me about what he's learning from our study in Job. He said it's been very helpful. He says, so happens that my part of Arthur Anderson is just as clean as a whistle. But we've been smeared over from the media announcement that all of Arthur Anderson is questionable. That's a bad call. When the Jim and Tammy Baker nonsense hit the news back in the 80s, Insight for Living suffered in a difficult manner for a period of time, though I've never met either one of them and do not in any way agree with that style of ministry. But because we're also a media ministry, we had to somehow answer to a number of people who became our critics because we, like them, are on the air, and therefore we, like them, must be... You finish the sentence. How insulting. Be really careful about generalizations. Guard yourself from taking a role of prophet and priest, as Zophar does with Job. I know, and I do not mean this sarcastically, some of you are very intelligent. You have a great grasp of God's word, and I commend you for that. Prove it by your restraint. Let your wisdom show through by demonstrating a lot of understanding and grace, especially when another hurts in a way you have never hurt. Well, Job responds, and I'm so delighted he doesn't say, well, you're right so far. I'm not going to fight this. The rebuke of Zophar is met by the resistance of Job, and that is the only way to deal with a legalist. Legalists are like roaches. You leave them alone, they proliferate. They attract others. And before you know it, the legalists run the show because bullying tactics is their favorite approach. And if they can't bully, they take their ball and bat and they go elsewhere. Thank God, they leave. There was a time in my life when I allowed legalists to take a little more control of me than they should have been allowed. I'm making up for lost time now. We're not going to have that at this church. We're not going to have you playing king of the mountain over somebody else's life. Nobody died and left you king. Nobody put you in charge of answering for somebody else. Stay real quiet. The Lord is well able to handle his children. And by the way, if one of your youngsters is wayward and you're just eating your heart out because you raised them right and they're going wrong, remember, the one who has done the most perfect job of being a parent has the most wayward kids, and that's God. Isn't that a relief? Remember the tether he let you have when you were going wrong and when I was going wrong and times in our lives? And isn't it amazing how the Lord, in long suffering, and finally one day said, that's enough.
2: If you've ever been on the receiving end of harsh judgment from an insensitive friend, Chuck Swindoll's message has probably touched a tender place. Job's story reminds us that suffering rarely comes with easy answers, and that the people around us don't always say the right things. But God never loses sight of his children. He's patient, he's sovereign, and in his own time, he says, that's enough. This is Insight for Living. Chuck titled his message, When Rebuke and Resistance Collide. In today's study, Chuck reminded us that life is fragile, our years are few, and trouble has a way of showing up when we least expect it. If you're in a season like that right now, if the world feels like it's on fire around you, Chuck wrote a book with you in mind. It's called Finding God When the World's on Fire, and it speaks directly to the question that Job wrestled with: where is God when everything falls apart? 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And we'd like to encourage you with Chuck's compassionate book, Finding God When the World's on Fire. 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
5: SRN News, I'm Rich Thomason in Washington. It is a resounding win for Byron Donalds in Florida, a blowout victory for the Republican congressman in the Florida governor's primary. Donalds, who was backed by President Trump, is vowing to keep taxes low and to protect school choice. He also says he'll stand with law enforcement. Donalds vowing to keep Florida red and keep Florida free. He'll face off against former Democratic Congressman David Jolly in the general election. Also in Florida, President Trump is applauding the primary defeat of Democrat Alexander Vindman. He was a star impeachment witness against President Trump. Vindman lost by a wide margin to challenger Democratic Socialist Angie Nixon in the Florida U.S. Senate primary. Nixon will face Republican Senator Ashley Moody in November. Luigi Mangione's state murder trial is postponed amid a legal battle over double jeopardy.
6: Mangione's state murder trial in the killing of UnitedHealthcare CEO Brian Thompson was slated to begin September 8th, but it's now on indefinite hold as his lawyers seek to have the case thrown out on double jeopardy grounds following his guilty plea last week to federal charges. Judge Gregory Caro issuing an order canceling the state trial and giving the Manhattan DA's office until October 9th to respond. The DA had said they wanted to go forward. Meanwhile, Mangione is scheduled to be sentenced in the federal case December 18th. Prosecutors said they would seek life in prison, though federal sentencing guidelines call for a term of 24 to 30 years. Julie Walker, New York.
5: Recovery efforts are ongoing in Hawaii in the wake of Tropical Storm Lala, which spawned destructive flooding as well as widespread power outages in the state. On Wall Street, the Dow futures are up 72 points, while the Nasdaq futures 27 points in the red. This is SRN News. California parents are suing school officials.
7: A lawsuit accuses the Palo Alto Unified School District of sending high school students on a field trip to a local mosque, where they were given Korans and hijabs and encouraged to participate in Muslim religious rituals. It's all part of the school's Social Justice Pathway program, but the only trip to a religious institution was to the mosque. Amongst the parents suing, Jews, Hindus, and Zoroastrians. School officials say they are reviewing their practices. Michael Harrington reported.
5: A federal judge says Idaho cannot prosecute doctors who perform abortions to protect a woman's health or prevent self-harm. U.S. District Judge Lynn Windmill has ruled that Idaho's Defense of Life Act and Fetal Heartbeat Act violate the Due Process and Equal Protection Clauses of the 14th Amendment. Both laws include narrow exceptions, including abortion done to prevent the death of a pregnant woman. This is SRN News. Things are looking up at one of the largest big box retailers.
8: 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Revenue for the Atlanta-based company increased to $47.86 billion. That exceeded Wall Street expectations. Sales at stores open at least a year, a key indicator for any retailer's health, climbed by 1.7% in the U.S. Comparable store sales up by 1.3%. Bob Agner reporting.
5: Target is reporting its second straight quarter of comparable sales gains, saying a merchandising overhaul under the discount retailer's new CEO is attracting more customers. Target CEO Michael Fiddelke calls the results an important step forward in the plan we laid out earlier this year to open a new chapter of growth for Target. Before this year, Target had reported weak or declining comparable sales. More details at srnnews.com.
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1: Welcome to Johnny Erickson Tada Sharing Hope. Today, Johnny's going to introduce you to her 91-year-old friend, Beverly.
2: You know what? She's my hero. Last year, Beverly realized that her family was right. It was time for her to downsize from her large and spacious home that she and her husband had lived in for so long, her deceased husband, and it was time to check herself into an assisted living center. Now, Beverly handled this transition incredibly well because she knows she's a citizen of a heavenly home, and God has extended her life, she knows, so that she might tell others of his love, especially all her elderly friends and neighbors. You have never met a godlier saint who loves the word, enjoys people, and has a zest for living. The trouble is, Beverly was not in that living center for a month when she confessed to me, "Johnny, I have never heard so much complaining. I sit down at the dining table to make friends, and people are complaining about the food, the staff, the coffee. It's so hard. That has been the hardest part of my transition here." Now, who would have blamed this 91-year-old woman if she had decided to sequester herself in her room and spend all her time reading her Bible and her Christian biographies? But Beverly knew that God had sent her to this facility to be his witness. And so she started what she called Sunday afternoon reflections, kind of like a simple Bible study in disguise. The first Sunday, just one or two people showed up. So what did they talk about? Well, Beverly chose Psalm 23, and to pique their interest, she shared her childhood story of growing up on her daddy's ranch just southwest of Sacramento. Back in the 1920s, Dry Creek Ranch raised sheep, and her father employed Basque shepherds. One was named Sam, the other Joaquin. And Beverly told the story of how when twin female lambs were born, Sam and Joaquin would always kill the smaller one so that the other could grow stronger, being nurtured by the mother sheep alone. This broke little Beverly's heart. And so she asked her shepherd friends if her mom and her could rescue those little weaker lambs and feed them by hand and raise them in a separate pen. Beverly shared this fascinating story. The people in her little assisted living group, they were on the edges of their seats. Beverly went on to say, "You know, as we cared for those lambs, I noticed that they only came when we would call out to them. Nobody else could call. They didn't answer to anyone else, only me and my mother. We were the only ones who cared for them," she explained. And then she added, "And this is a great illustration of the Gospel of John, where Jesus says that his sheep hear his voice. They listen to Jesus because he cares for them and lays down his life for sheep. I want you to know that now about 30 residents of that retirement center are now attending Beverly's time of Sunday afternoon reflections. She has taught Psalm 23 as a follow-up and how the Good Shepherd gives us rest, refreshes our souls, guides us along paths of right living. He protects and comforts us so that we don't have to fear evil or even death." Oh, friend, may Beverly's life be a testimony to you. Be Christ's ambassador wherever he has placed you, in your home, your place of work, your school, college, in your community, or maybe even in an assisted living center.
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Here's your weather courtesy of the Heartland Christian Association and KHCA. 88 today, overnight 67, 88 again tomorrow, and mostly sunny, 93 on Friday. 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

0: Angel 95, today in the office of the Lindsay Shorter Extension Agent with Agriculture and Natural Resources. And, well, Lindsay, we had a really good fair not too long ago. Tell us about results there.
1: Yeah, had a really good Riley County Fair. The first 2 days were absolutely beautiful, and then we kind of got back to our normal Kansas July temperatures, but had some beautiful, beautiful days there. Our 4-H'ers spent a lot of time throughout the year preparing for the Riley County Fair and just did an absolutely wonderful time, showing off all of their projects, whether it be our inside static exhibits or all of our livestock projects. We had a really great fair for all of our 4-H'ers here in Riley County.
0: That's good. And of course, some of them are advancing on to the state fair.
1: Yeah, absolutely. Here in September, down in Hutchison, we'll kick off the Kansas State Fair. So a lot of our kiddos are bringing not only inside exhibits that they showcased here at the Riley County Fair, we also have a lot of kiddos taking livestock down to exhibit at the State Fair for that weekend that 4-H and FFA gets to exhibit their projects. So yeah, if you are looking for something great to do, head on down to the State Fair in Hutchison. Yep, and you can see all of our Riley County 4-H exhibits.
0: Yeah, I understand that army worms are kind of a pest this time of year.
1: Yeah, I feel like a broken record with army worms, unfortunately. But yeah, they were a pest last year, and we are seeing that they are more than likely going to be an issue again this year. So we have heard reports of our first big waves of army worms. Specifically, we've heard reports out of Butler County. Butler County is seeing a lot of army worms. So if you have specifically brome, if you have planted some new stuff, whether it be if you have any wheat in the ground, probably, anything that's that lush green, you can definitely be worried about army worms being an issue. So make sure that you are out scouting fields. If you have anything green and lush, yeah, army worms are going to be an issue, unfortunately for us, until the first frost. So this could be an issue all the way into October.
0: So you tolerate them, or do you have something that'll kind of get rid of those?
1: Yep, you can spray for army worms once you see them. So that's why we say that scouting is so very important. You have to catch them when they're smaller, though. If you see a bunch of army worms in your field and they're already an inch and a quarter to an inch and a half, spray is not going to be, they're almost to the end of their life cycle and they're just going to do damage. So that's why it's so important to get out early and spray early if you can find them when they are still little and small. You at least have some options.
0: Well, I don't have a teleprompter. I'm pretty good at pronouncing words, but I'm gonna let you tell me about the next thing you told me about.
1: Yeah, the other thing I want people to be kind of aware, if you have pastures right now, it's a really, really great time to be spraying for Escherichia lespidiza. So for those of us ranchers who know our pasture grasses, we've probably all heard about Escherichia. It is unfortunately a super invasive grass species that can take over some of our Kansas tall grass prairies. So right now is a perfect time to be controlling it. So if you would like to do what we call a late summer burn, right now is a perfect time to be doing a burn that can definitely help with Escherichia, or you have some different spray options this time of year too. So if you have it, right now is a great time to be managing that before we get too much further into the month of August and September. It's a great time.
0: All right. So if anybody have any questions on these lines and other types of things about agriculture, they can contact you, Lindsay, and you're both here in Manhattan at the courthouse and also at Waubunsee, right?
1: Yep. I am in Manhattan Monday, Tuesday, Thursday, and Friday, and then I'll be in Waubunsee Counties on Wednesday. But you can call either office at any time and get hooked up with me and answer any questions you might have.
0: All right. Lindsay Shorter here, Extension Agent, Agriculture and Natural Resources here at the Riley County office building where we're talking to her today here. So give her a call or come by and say hi, and she'll help you out on some things there. So appreciate you talking to us.
1: Perfect. Sounds good. Thank you so much.
0: Angel 95, good morning. Jerry Q in the morning, and next of kin over at Fort Riley is Kirk Hutchinson. We're going to talk to him about activities there. Kirk, what's going on at Fort Riley?
2: There are thunderstorms in today's Weather Service forecast. Here's your weather courtesy of the Heartland Christian Association and KHCA. 88 today, overnight 67, 88 again tomorrow, and mostly sunny, 93 on Friday. 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
3: Hey, good morning, and welcome to Fort Riley. A couple of things to cover today. First of all, a reminder, as we've mentioned once before, August is Anti-Terrorism Awareness Month. It is a big campaign across the Army to remind people that if you see something, say something. If you're concerned about something in your neighborhood, you don't have to reach out directly to the military. You can go just call your local law enforcement. If you're on post, you can call the military police and report that you saw something that you're a little concerned about. You can also go out online to make an iWatch report. You can go out to our website, home.army.mil/Riley. There's our webpage and look for iWatch. You can find access to a report to fill out, also some other contact information. If you, again, if you see something, say something, all part of an annual campaign the Army has been doing for many, many years. Again, August is Anti-Terrorism Awareness Month. Another thing to let you know about, just get this on your calendar, Fall Apple Day, our annual open house here at Fort Riley, is September 26th. That is a Saturday, and we invite everybody to come out to that event. It is a big open house. You get a chance to kind of meet your Army, see some historical things as well. Fort Riley Cavalry Museum will be open that day, so you'll be able to check that out. There will also be some various historical things on the artillery parade field. Usually there's some reenactors running about, and there's some other things going on as well. Military equipment out there to climb on and talk to the soldiers who use that equipment, learn about it. Commanding General's Mounted Color Guard is always out there. They'll be doing demonstrations as they normally do, so you can see their horsemanship in action, and you can meet some of the horses and the troopers. And then a very popular thing we have every year, the Miles Range, they call it. It's basically a laser shooting range, and using regular weapons, Army weapons, but with lasers to shoot at the targets. That's always very popular. There's always a line there, and people like coming out for that. And all of it is free. You're open to the public. You're welcome to come out. Again, that is September 26th. As you look ahead on your calendar, if you do not have a DOD ID card and you are going to need a visitor's pass, you can go out again to our website, home.army.mil/Riley, and you'll be able to look at the options for go to the Access in Fort Riley link, and you can see how to get a visitor's pass, whether you do it online or in person at the Visitor Control Center. But all that information is out there online. And one last thing to drop in real quickly, for those of you who are shooters, you like to get out and do a little target practice, if you're in the habit of having used the privately owned firearms range at Fort Riley in the past, they've consolidated everything at the Victory Shooting Complex on Rubio Road, 34 Rubio Road, and everything's there. Those facility is open on weekends, Saturday and Sunday, and you can go out to the MWR website, which is riley.armymwr.com, to learn more about that. And you'll find a phone number there as well if you want to call for more information, find out more about the Victory Shooting Complex, now open at Fort Riley, and that's what we've got going on.
2: Angel 95, going to check in the Riley County Schools this morning. Aaron Flair is superintendent up there. Dr. Flair, what's going on?
4: Good morning. We are back in school. We're excited to have all of our students and staff back in the district. We've got lots of different events coming up. On August 24th, we have a fifth grade band parent meeting from 6 to 7 p.m. at the grade school. On August 25th, our high school volleyball team will have their first scrimmage of the season, and they'll be at Piper High School at 4 p.m. And on August 27th, we invite everyone out to our fall scrimmages for junior high football, junior high volleyball, and middle school football as well. And that night, we will kick off the Rural Riley Community Foundation Match Day kickoff. And on August 28th, we will run Match Day from 7 a.m. to 6 p.m. at Riley County High School. And on August 28th, our high school football team will have their first scrimmage of the season at Clay Center. Saturday morning, August 29th, our high school cross-country team and junior high cross-country team will have their time trials, and we kick off our first volleyball season tournaments on August 29th. So we are back in school and back in action.
2: All right. Wish you the best for another school year, Dr. Flair. We'll talk soon, okay?
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0: Angel 95, another school year at Flint Hills Christian School. Beth Linville's here to tell us all about it. Beth, what's going on?
1: Well, we're really excited to have our students back in the building as we started school last Thursday. And we have a spiritual theme for this year, as we have for the last several years. And this is based on Proverbs 16:3, which says, "Commit to the Lord whatever you do, and he will establish your plans." So one of the ways we do that is with a secondary retreat for our 7th through 12th graders. We had that Friday, and that helped set the spiritual tone for the year. So that was a really good time for our kids out at Living Water Ranch. Our high school volleyball team had a great weekend. They started off their season Saturday and are now 3-0. And they're going to have their first home meet along with their junior highs this coming Tuesday versus Cornerstone. We're really hoping to pack the house to cheer them on. This Friday, we're having what we're calling a very important parent morning. Parents are invited to an all-school chapel, and the theme of that chapel will be honoring parents. And then we're inviting our parents to stay for breakfast afterwards. And then next week coming up, we have Safety Week, where our students will get practice and all the different safety drills. So they'll be prepared if anything were to happen. So that's what we have going on. Okay, thanks, Jerry.
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There are thunderstorms in today's Weather Service forecast. Here's your weather courtesy of the Heartland Christian Association and KHCA. 88 today, overnight 67, 88 again tomorrow, and mostly sunny, 93 on Friday. 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

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Here's your weather courtesy of the Heartland Christian Association and KHCA. 88 today, overnight 67, 88 again tomorrow, and mostly sunny, 93 on Friday. 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
1: There are thunderstorms in today's Weather Service forecast. Here's your weather courtesy of the Heartland Christian Association and KHCA. 88 today, overnight 67, 88 again tomorrow, and mostly sunny, 93 on Friday. 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

There are thunderstorms in today's Weather Service forecast. Here's your weather courtesy of the Heartland Christian Association and KHCA. 88 today, overnight 67, 88 again tomorrow, and mostly sunny, 93 on Friday. That's your weather courtesy of the Heartland Christian Association and Angel Mighty 5 FM.

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1: SRA News, I'm Rich Thomason in Washington. Primary voters in several states have had their say, and that includes in Florida, where several key races have been decided.
2: Representative Byron Donalds has won the Republican nomination for Florida governor and will face former Congressman David Jolly, who won the Democratic nomination for the November contest to replace term-limited Governor Ron DeSantis. Meanwhile, progressive state representative Angie Nixon's won the Democratic nomination for U.S. Senate. She'll face interim Senator Ashley Moody, a political appointee who won the Republican nomination, the special elections to fill the final 2 years of now Secretary of State Marco Rubio's term. And in House primaries, longtime Democratic Representative Debbie Wasserman Schultz defeated former Representative Sheila Cherfilus McCormick and others in a redrawn South Florida district. I'm Ben Thomas.
1: President Trump is delaying 50% tariffs on $20 billion worth of Canadian imports after the two countries reached a tentative deal just hours before the tariffs were due to take effect. In Toronto, Canadian journalist Takara Small says a tariff dispute has Canadians on edge.
3: A 50% tariff would hurt Canadian small businesses as well as consumers. This is something that would hurt an economy that just recently as well had a slight recession, a little bit of a quarterly pullback.
1: She spoke with the BBC. Ukrainian drones have hit a major logistics center outside Moscow, setting it on fire. The attack is part of Ukraine's strategies to strike deep inside Russia, using long-range drones to hit military and industrial sites. Key commercial targets important to the Russian economy have also been hit. On Wall Street, the Dow is up 129 points, the Nasdaq ahead 67, the S&P 30 points higher. This is SRN News. Americans grapple with transgenderism.
4: A recent Pew Research Center study highlights a kind of schizophrenia on the issue among some liberals. According to the poll, 33% of people who believe that it is possible for an individual to change his or her gender also feel very uncomfortable with men playing sports against women. Another 29% of these people say they are somewhat uncomfortable with males and female sports, suggesting support for transgenderism on the left is softer than advertised. Michael Harrington reporting.
1: A federal appeals panel has ruled that President Trump's goal of ending sex change operations on youngsters is not improper and cannot be the basis for quashing a subpoena issued against a provider of such procedures. In a 2-1 decision, a panel of the Ninth U.S. Circuit Court of Appeals says the efficacy and long-term risks of the treatments are uncertain. The judges also found the president has the power to align Justice Department enforcement priorities with broader policy goals. This is SRN News. While the Kennedy Center closes up shop, the resident NSO will play on.
5: The National Symphony Orchestra will split its 2026-27 season among six venues in Washington, D.C. and its suburbs. The change follows a reconstruction project at the Kennedy Center that was approved by allies of President Trump. The NSO announced its season Tuesday, just 5 weeks before its opening concert on September 26th. Music director John Andrea Noseda hopes the move will reconnect with audiences. The orchestra plans 64 concerts, including a U.S. tour. Keith Peters, Washington.
1: Opening statements have begun in a pivotal trial for Meta platforms in a California federal court where states are seeking billions in damages for social media harm to children. Attorneys general from California, Colorado, Kentucky, and New Jersey are seeking the extensive financial damages. More details at srnnews.com.

0: When you tell your brain that you are going to look out for something, like I'm going to have a lousy day, for example, your brain begins to filter to show you things in the environment to reinforce what you've told it to be looking out for.
1: Dr. Lee Warren on Focus on the Family Minute, sharing how we can change the way we think.
0: This is why Scripture is always telling us to rejoice in all of our circumstances, to keep a positive attitude, to look for things to be thankful for. 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And so it's not magic. It's the way God made our minds to help us see the world that He's put out there. There's always possibility around us, and there's always trouble. He says, look for the positive, because that's going to help you make your brain function as best it can.
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2: There are thunderstorms in today's Weather Service forecast. Here's your weather courtesy of the Heartland Christian Association and KHCA. 88 today, overnight 67, 88 again tomorrow, and mostly sunny, 93 on Friday. 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

Do you think you deserve more? Hi, I'm Chuck Bentley with My Money Life from Crown. 2 Kings chapter 5 holds a sobering reminder of the danger of greed. After God miraculously healed Naaman of leprosy, the prophet Elisha refused to accept any payment for the miracle. He wanted Naaman to understand that God's grace could not be bought or earned. But Gehazi, Elisha's servant, saw an opportunity. He secretly ran after Naaman, claiming that Elisha had changed his mind and needed money and clothing. Naaman gladly gave them. Then Gehazi hid the gifts for himself, thinking that no one would know.

Well, Elisha confronted him and exposed his deception. What began as a desire for more led to dishonesty, manipulation, and severe consequences. Greed often begins with the simple thought, I deserve more. No one will notice. This is too good of an opportunity to pass up. When the pursuit of money outweighs integrity, we make compromises that damage our character, relationships, and witness. Gehazi's story challenges us to examine our hearts. Are we content with God's provision? Do we handle opportunities honestly? Can we trust the Lord's timing rather than chasing financial gain? True wealth is not measured by what we accumulate. It's measured by faithfulness, integrity, and a heart that trusts God more than money. Sometimes we're tested to reveal what's in our hearts. Practicing gratitude results in contentment and avoids the pursuit of dishonest gain. Now, I invite you to come join us September the 10th through the 12th in beautiful Knoxville, Tennessee. We're celebrating Crown's 50th anniversary. 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
1: Iron Man and his awesome friends suits up Iron Man, Ironheart, and Iron Hulk on Disney Plus, throwing them straight into the fight across episodes 20 through 22 to protect citizens from villains, and just as often to save the villains from themselves. Armored up and thinking fast on their feet, all three heroes get back up from Giant Man, Thor, Black Panther, Gamma, Iron Pup, and Vision to take down Ultron, Loki, Swarm, and Absorbing Man. These episodes have an entertaining, engaging, cinematic feel with vibrant visuals, beautiful metallic costumes, and dramatic editing that pulls you right in. Here's what Movie Guide found. The three episodes feature strong moral themes with light redemptive content. They focus on self-sacrifice, teamwork, honesty, and protecting other people. The episodes introduce reimagined versions of the mythological figures Thor and Loki, with Loki's magic referred to as tricks and general mischief. Villains regularly engage in theft, pride, and petty greed, but the heroes consistently rebuke and correct them.
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2: There are thunderstorms in today's Weather Service forecast. Here's your weather courtesy of the Heartland Christian Association and KHCA. 88 today, overnight 67, 88 again tomorrow, and mostly sunny, 93 on Friday. That's your weather courtesy of the Heartland Christian Association and Angel Mighty 5 FM.

0: A police officer was sitting monitoring traffic, and a woman pulled up to the stop sign and was yelling at him, "Please, oh, please, you got to help me. You got to help me. My cat is dying. I've got to get to the hospital."
1: Which hospital? Which hospital?
2: I don't know.
1: Let me see where the closest one is.
0: So he looked up which animal hospital was the closest, and he led her through traffic to get into the parking garage.
1: Right on top of it.
0: And the kindness didn't stop there. As soon as he was in the parking garage, listen to what the officer said.
1: "Wig your teeth, I'll park it for you. Lead your suit, I'll park it for you, okay?"
0: And as soon as she got her fur baby checked into the animal hospital and knew that her cat was in their care, she came rushing back out and was just so appreciative. I bet that was a good day for the officer.
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0: He was an Uber Lyft driver, and he was giving a ride to somebody, but that's his car. And somebody got in, and man, they stunk. Have you ever worked with a coworker and nobody had the guts to tell him, hey, you have something going on? Listen to how he did it. He said, do you like cologne?
1: You like cologne?
2: Yeah.
1: What do you think about this brand? You smelled it?
2: Yeah.
1: Smell good?
2: Smell good, bro.
1: Okay, cool. You want some?
0: So the guy's looking at it, and the driver says, go ahead, put some on.
1: Go ahead, put some on, bro.
2: Thank you, bro.
0: And he did. And at least the stink was covered up. He did it tastefully.
3: There are thunderstorms in today's Weather Service forecast. Here's your weather courtesy of the Heartland Christian Association and KHCA. 88 today, overnight 67. 88 again tomorrow. And mostly sunny, 93 on Friday. That's your weather courtesy of the Heartland Christian Association and Angel Mighty 5 FM.

0: name is Callie. She just has extraordinary hearing. While she was dropping her kid off at the bus stop, she thought she heard puppies, like puppies crying. She's looking around. There's nothing until finally she focuses on the storm drain. Next thing you know, you're pulling off the storm drain. It's gooey. It's icky in there. Lots of gross stuff. And then you find yourself heading for the puppy somewhere back there.
1: I can't sleep knowing that there's puppies in here gonna die.
0: She and the other volunteers, they found two of the lost puppies, but she could still hear more.
1: I know they're still in there. I just think they're further down.
0: Now, this is so clever. They found dog sounds on YouTube, and they were playing those dog sounds, trying to get the puppies to respond so that they could find them. We actually have a recording of Callie when you were down in the storm drain. Here's what it sounded like.
1: We hear them.
0: Yeah, bugs are crawling everywhere, and of course your flashlight isn't showing you what's nearest your head. I'm glad that she's doing it and the other volunteers. I love their heart for puppies, but this is the stuff that nightmares are made out of.

0: burdens down.
1: There's a little girl. She's about six, and she's alone in the kitchen with Daddy, and Dad's just preparing a lunch, but he's getting ready to go work out at the gym, and his little girl says, "Daddy, are you going to work out?"
2: Yeah, Dad's going to the gym.
1: It's kind of noisy and bumping around in the kitchen, but listen to what she says to her dad next. Did you catch that? She said, "Dad, I'm proud of you." And everything stops. Then he picks up his little girl, wraps her in his arms.
2: "I'm proud of you too.
1: I'm proud of you too." The best moments in life come in snippets like that.
3: 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Here's your weather courtesy of the Heartland Christian Association and KHCA. 88 today, overnight 67, 88 again tomorrow, and mostly sunny, 93 on Friday. 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

0: Well, he recently had an encounter with God, and he was praying, God, what should I do? And that led him to an evangelist in the park.
1: Have repented and put your faith in Jesus?
2: I had an encounter with the Holy Spirit in February. I was living a terrible life of sin.
0: He talks about living in Thailand. He also talks about how he was hooked on pills, selling pills, and just an abusive character, and how Jesus, the Holy Spirit, changed him so much so that when he saw a guy on the street, tell that story.
2: I saw a homeless man I used to persecute. And when he saw me, he had fear in his eyes. I said, I'm sorry. He had no shoes. He was at a train station. So I said, I've got some shoes. Wait here. And a jacket. So I ran home, a hot water in a basin, antiseptic, new socks, everything. Went there. We washed his feet, dried his feet, gave him new shoes, a jacket.
0: Did you catch that? He brought shoes and a jacket for this homeless man and showed up with a pan of water and washed his feet before he put the shoes on. Tell me about how that affected your life.
2: I've lived more lives since February than I have in 40 years of being here.
0: Praise Jesus.
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0: Sometimes childhood wheelchairs can cost as much as $2,000, but Gracie Martinez, she's about to be a senior, but she has other plans. She has discovered what she can do with a 3D printer, and that's what she's been doing all summer.
1: It's a toddler mobility trainer. This is for kids who have cerebral palsy or any disabilities, so they can learn how to be independent in their own wheelchair as they grow up.
0: So Gracie, your goal is for the recipients of these chairs to gain independence.
1: My favorite part might actually be the wheels and the cushions. They're big and they have the handles so the kid can grab onto them and learn how to push himself and move. And the cushions are actually really cool because they're also 3D printed.
0: And here's the pastor of the not-for-profit called Teen Mobility that has been giving her supplies for the printing.
2: Gracie has taught us a lesson that we learn over and over again in life, which is that giving blesses the giver just as much as it blesses the one that receives. And I think Gracie's story inspires her classmates to do the same.
0: What Gracie has 3D printed has about $150 worth of materials put into it, as opposed to the $2,000 chairs that a lot of families can't afford.
3: There are thunderstorms in today's Weather Service forecast. Here's your weather courtesy of the Heartland Christian Association and KHCA. 88 today, overnight 67, 88 again tomorrow, and mostly sunny, 93 on Friday. 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

0: if you're going down a rough patch, I am certain God didn't do it to you, but he can make it work for good. So what was your recommendation?
1: I've walked with the Lord long enough to know that if he's pressing you right now, he's preparing your purpose. Stay in the pressing. See, when something is pressed, it's producing something. When olives are pressed, right? One of the biggest metaphors in the Bible, they produce olive oil. It only comes through crushing and pressing in seasons where you feel like all hell is breaking loose, bro. Where God produces the most beautiful changing impact. So many of us are like 30-day lock-in. How to change? How to, you want to become unrecognizable? Allow the Lord's pressing and crushing. Don't run from it. Don't get out of your season too quick. Don't pull the IVs out of your arm and run. Lean in, trust him, and this pressing will produce something in you that other people on the other side of the season will be like, man, whatever that guy has, I want. That's called oil. Lean in, let him press you. The most beautiful season of your life is coming.
0: So hang on, look forward with hope, and realize God's got this.

0: If you're a popular high school teacher, you're kind of a rock star in your own little world. The guy's name is Mr. Guy. Well, that's kind of funny. He's been at Arcadia High School teaching for the last 20 years. He teaches economics. One of his students, Parker, describes him like this, says, "Overall, Mr. Guy is always in a great mood. He brings a great vibe to the class, and he's always energetic." Well, they did notice one day his demeanor had changed a bit. And after some absences, finally he told the students what was going on. His wife, Angel, had been having chest pains, needed open heart surgery. The surgery was successful, but Mr. Guy stayed home to be the nurse for his wife and help her recover. And a few students discovered how expensive it was. I mean, even beyond insurance and what that would cover. So they started a fundraiser, raised $10,000, hit the goal. And I think Mr. Guy, as much as he will appreciate the heart of the students who did this and paying that bill off, it's the comments of the people who gave. Like, "Mr. Guy has always been such a caring, kind, and intelligent teacher in person. I still feel the positive impact he had on me, even after nearly 10 years since being a student. And thank you to Mr. Guy for being who you are." Because he's that guy.
1: 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Here's your weather courtesy of the Heartland Christian Association and KHCA. 88 today, overnight 67, 88 again tomorrow, and mostly sunny 93 on Friday. 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

0: He's 4 years old, and he just feels like he may have lost everything because he just had a brand new baby sister. He's losing his place in the family as the baby. So he's crying. His dad walks up to the front porch with a car seat. It's so awesome the parents get this, the dads get this, understanding what was happening. So dad puts the car seat down and hugs his son.
1: You're still daddy's little boy, okay?
0: You're still daddy's little boy, okay? Just like in good families, sometimes it takes us a while to understand that God has more than enough love for all of us.
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0: The benefits of kindness. First of all, it makes us feel good. We experience what they call a helper's high. And it's contagious. You do something good for somebody, they're likely to repeat it. Another reason to be kind, kindness makes you more attractive. Some of us need to be more kind than others. Kindness helps people succeed in the workplace. This comes from Psychology Today. Studies show that when people are kind, they have lower levels of the stress hormone. If you want to experience the benefits of that, most churches have a hospitality ministry, or I don't know what your church calls it, but my wife is going to be making meals for people so that they can have a hand up as they're recovering.
1: I am the driver.
0: Here. How did you get here? Oh, my husband's in the car looking in the mirror trying to be kind.
2: There are thunderstorms in today's Weather Service forecast. Here's your weather courtesy of the Heartland Christian Association and KHCA. 88 today, overnight 67, 88 again tomorrow, and mostly sunny, 93 on Friday. That's your weather courtesy of the Heartland Christian Association and Angel Mighty 5 FM.

0: Have you ever been a little jealous when you hear other people talking about hearing the voice of God? And it's like, well, how do you do that? It may be easier than you think.
1: I used to beg God to speak to me, and every time it felt like silence. Turns out he'd been speaking the whole time.
0: Well, what was the problem?
1: I just had too much noise blocking the signal.
0: So you said that there are four things that you did so you could hear God speaking to you.
1: I quit filling every silence with my phone. The second things got quiet, I'd reach for it. I was afraid of silence, but silence is exactly where God speaks. 1 Kings 19. He wasn't in the wind. He wasn't in the earthquake. He wasn't in the fire. He was in a still, small voice. If you can't sit with silence for 5 minutes, you can't hear from a God who specializes in whispers.
0: Wow, that's good. Okay, what's number two?
1: I quit asking everyone else before I ask God. Big decision. I text my friends. Relationship problem. Post it on Reddit. Career question. Google it for an hour. By the time I finally got around to praying, I'd already been shaped by 17 different opinions. James 1:5. If any of you lack wisdom, let him ask of God. Ask of God first. The reason you can't hear his voice on the big things is that you drown it out with everyone else's before he even gets a turn to speak.
0: Powerful. All right, what's number three?
1: I quit only praying and never listening. My prayers used to be a one-way speech. 10 minutes of talking. My problems, my requests, my worries. Say amen, move on. Then wonder why I never heard back. But prayer isn't a monologue. It's a conversation. The day I started ending every prayer with, now I'm going to be quiet for 5 minutes and listen. That's the day I actually started hearing him.
0: That is just so instructive, and you've backed it up with scripture. Your most important piece of advice, we'll have that in just a couple of songs.

0: say about me.
1: Now, Jenny's been sharing about how to hear from God, and she's had three excellent examples about how to quiet your life down and have a dialogue with God. But you said you had one more that was super important.
2: I quit dismissing the gentle nudge as just my thoughts.
1: Do you have some examples?
2: That random thought to text someone.
1: Okay.
2: That sudden urge to pray for a specific person. That quiet check that told you not to say something. The uneasy feeling in your spirit right before a decision. I brushed all of it off as my own brain. But here's what I missed. Most of the time God speaks, he sounds like a lot like a gentle thought, not a thunderclap, not writing in the sky.
1: So what would you say he sounds the most like?
2: A whisper. The day I stopped dismissing those nudges and started obeying them, that's when I realized he'd been talking to me my whole life.
1: Wow. And to think that he's been talking to us our whole lives, too.
3: There are thunderstorms in today's Weather Service forecast. Here's your weather courtesy of the Heartland Christian Association and KHCA. 88 today, overnight 67, 88 again tomorrow, and mostly sunny, 93 on Friday. That's your weather courtesy of the Heartland Christian Association and Angel Mighty 5 FM.

0: If you've lived long enough, you've experienced it. Renee is going through it now. She just let me know that her dad died around 4 a.m. yesterday. She said the sun still came up, the cats still needed to be fed, coffee needed to be made. She said another friend texted to see if she wanted to go thrifting. And I agree with her. She said, I think it's kind of unfair that the rest of the world didn't stop too.
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0: All right. You know I love C.S. Lewis. So what did he say?
2: No man knows how bad he is until he has tried very hard to be good. Now that may sound a little bit discouraging at first, but it points us toward a wonderful truth. The harder we try to be good in our own strength, the more clearly we see our weaknesses. We discover how quickly pride rises, how quickly patience wears thin, and how quickly old temptations return again and again and again.
0: Yep. So what's the answer?
2: The Apostle Paul understood that struggle. In Romans chapter 7, verse 18, he wrote, "For I know that in me, that is in my flesh, there dwelleth no good thing. For the will is present within me, but how to perform that which is good, I find it not." In other words, I don't do what I should, and I do what I shouldn't.
0: I've always loved that Paul was so transparent. I mean, he's so brilliant, but he's also so honest. So what do?
2: Christianity is not about proving how good we can become without God. It is about admitting that we need the grace of Jesus every hour of every day. Our weakness does not surprise him, and our failures do not exhaust his mercy.
0: What a good word. This from Lamentations 3:22. It's an Old Testament verse I've always loved. Because of the Lord's great love, we're not consumed, for his compassions never fail, and they are new every morning. Great is God's faithfulness.

0: The Lord says in Isaiah 43, "Since you are precious and honored in my sight, and because I love you." 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
3: There are thunderstorms in today's Weather Service forecast. Here's your weather courtesy of the Heartland Christian Association and KHCA. 88 today, overnight 67, 88 again tomorrow, and mostly sunny 93 on Friday. 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

0: The impossible question. Kids do it frequently, but only 30% of adults have done it while being an adult. What is it?
1: You know, it's a wild shot in the dark here, but I'm going to say putting the wrong shoes on the feet.
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4: There are thunderstorms in today's Weather Service forecast. Here's your weather courtesy of the Heartland Christian Association and KHCA. 88 today, overnight 67, 88 again tomorrow, and mostly sunny, 93 on Friday. 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

0: impossible question. 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
6: With SRN News, I'm Keith Peters in Washington. Congressman Byron Donalds is the official Republican candidate for governor of Florida.
7: We have won a massive victory.
8: You're listening to Republican Congressman Byron Donalds, backed by President Trump, who wins the primary for governor with almost 48% of the vote.
7: You see, the Florida dream to us is clear. It's the promise that if you work hard, you can get ahead, own a home, raise your family, and give your kids a better shot than you had without government holding you back.
8: Donalds will face Democrat David Jolly in November. If he wins, Donalds would become Florida's first black governor and fifth Republican governor in a row. Laura Winters reporting.
6: The Justice Department defends the James Comey prosecution in the Trump threat case.
9: The Justice Department says there is, quote, no serious dispute that a social media post of seashells by former FBI Director James Comey could be understood as a threat against President Trump. Prosecutors also call into question Comey's account that he found the seashells in a numerical arrangement 8647 while walking on a North Carolina beach. In the Merriam-Webster Dictionary, the entry for 86 says its meaning is to throw out, to get rid of, or to refuse service to. Trump is the 47th president. The arguments in motions Tuesday are the government's most detailed explanation of its indictment. Mike Hemp in Washington.
6: President Trump has picked Dr. Heidi Overton to lead the Food and Drug Administration. Overton is deputy director of the White House Domestic Policy Council and a trusted figure in Trump's administration. A good day on Wall Street with the Dow up by 119 points. The NASDAQ rose 41. The S&P advanced 18. This is SRN News. California parents are suing school officials.
10: The lawsuit accuses the Palo Alto Unified School District of sending high school students on a field trip to a local mosque where they were given Korans and hijabs and encouraged to participate in Muslim religious rituals. It's all part of the school's social justice pathway program, but the only trip to a religious institution was to the mosque. Amongst the parents suing, Jews, Hindus, and Zoroastrians. School officials say they are reviewing their practices. Michael Harrington reporting.
6: A federal judge says Idaho cannot prosecute doctors who perform abortions to protect a woman's health or prevent self-harm. U.S. District Judge Lynn Windmill has ruled that Idaho's Defense of Life Act and Fetal Heartbeat Act violate the Due Process and Equal Protection Clauses of the 14th Amendment. Both laws include narrow exceptions, including abortions done to prevent the death of the mother. This is SRN News. Despite their best efforts, public health workers have yet to get a handle on the galloping Ebola crisis in Congo.
11: The outbreak has reached 5,000 cases. Responders warn it's spreading at an unprecedented speed, outpacing efforts to slow it down in one of the country's remotest regions. Congo's Ministry of Health reports 5,021 cases so far, and that includes 2,378 deaths. It's raging in some of the most challenging conditions imaginable, fueled by insecurity, displacement, and intense population movements. Rich Thomason reporting.
6: The Kennedy Center has told a federal court it won't try to restore Donald Trump's name to the building facade before at least September 8th. That word comes amid a legal battle over the venue's future. More details available at srnnews.com. From Washington, I'm Keith Peters reporting.
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3: There are thunderstorms in today's Weather Service forecast. Here's your weather courtesy of the Heartland Christian Association and KHCA. 88 today, overnight 67, 88 again tomorrow, and mostly sunny, 93 on Friday. 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
2: It's like, I'm sure Washington State has those places that you just wish were in Oregon or something. And anyway, I picked up this guy, and you know, I think I witnessed him a bit. And this guy smelled so bad that I wanted him to roll his window down just because he stank. And then I wanted him to roll his window down further because he kept smoking. And the further we went, the more miserable my ride became. And finally, I stopped and told him that he'd have to get out. That I think I lied. I think I told him I was getting off at that exit or something, and snuck back around and got back on the interstate and went on. And felt very bad because I thought, you know, as long as I can just preach about that, as long as I can say that God changes lives and I don't have to do anything and it doesn't cost me anything, I'm real comfortable with the whole thing. But when I have to let someone ride in my truck whose smell will remain in that truck long after they've gotten out, then I don't feel so determined about it. And so I read the book of James and wrote this song as a penance. I love it when I'm right. Okay.

Insights with Chuck Swindoll is heard nightly here on Angel 95, Monday through Friday, brought to you by Manhattan Christian College. They've been training Christian leaders since 1927.

Good evening. This is Charlene Lewis for the 6 o'clock news. Today, June 25th, 1962, the Supreme Court has ruled that school prayer and Bible reading will cease in all public school systems. It is now official. God has been removed from the classroom in the United States of America.

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1: 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Movie Guide finds Paw Patrol. Fire Rescue, appropriate for all ages.
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3: There are thunderstorms in today's Weather Service forecast. Here's your weather courtesy of the Heartland Christian Association and KHCA. 88 today, overnight 67, 88 again tomorrow, and mostly sunny 93 on Friday. That's your weather courtesy of the Heartland Christian Association and Angel Mighty 5 FM.

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1: Thank you so much for having me, brother. I'm glad to be here.
0: Yeah, for sure. Now, listen, I was doing some reading up on you before I got on today, and you're originally a Hawaiian by birth. Is that accurate?
1: That is accurate, man. Yeah, I was born and raised in Hawaii. I was born in Kailua, so the east side of the island, and then raised on the north shore of this little town called Haleiwa.
0: All right, dig it. Now, I've been to Hawaii. One of the funniest things is I spent a few days there on Oahu. Then I spent the majority of my time on Kauai. And the thing that I couldn't believe, the thing I learned about Hawaii that they don't talk about on the TV is the number of chickens. Chickens everywhere, yeah. Man.
1: Chickens everywhere.
0: It's one of the wildest. I remember getting our rental car. My wife was signing some paperwork. I was at the airport and they're in Kauai. I'm just sitting on a bench. And I'm like, man, there's a lot of chickens around here wandering around. And little did I know there's going to be a lot more chickens throughout my week. And so
1: they in the trees, they on your house, they in your backyard, they at the grocery store, they everywhere, man. They like, you know, I grew up with it, man. At one point, we were raising like 30 chickens, man, and stuff, and like using their eggs and stuff. But it's such a thing that's within the culture, especially on the North Shore, where it's just a lot more. They're just everywhere. So the first time that I went somewhere, and I was like, wait, y'all ain't seen chickens fly? Like, y'all ain't just had chickens running around? Like, what are you talking about?
0: They're just going around. Where's all the chickens at? Where's y'all's chicken? Y'all hiding your chickens?
1: Probably like they be crowing. Like the chickens too in Hawaii, they be crazy, man. Cause like they usually chickens are supposed to crow when the sun rises.
0: Yeah.
1: But they see headlights from someone's car in the middle like midnight, 2 a.m. They're like, hey, it's morning. We're crowing.
0: It's time to go. Like, no, it's a false alarm. Chickens, everybody calm down. Well, I remember going on a walk at one point and I don't remember, you know, somewhere in Kauai, I don't remember. And the other thing I learned about chickens is in the brush, like when, and you know, little trailers brush everywhere, it could sound like a bear. You think a bear's coming to get you, and then out runs a chicken. And so, like, your heart rate, it's like a stress test, man. It's kind of up and down because you think, I'm about to have to fight a bear, and then a chicken runs out. So,
1: yeah, thankfully, the only things you got to worry about on Hawaii pretty much are luau boars and some chickens.
0: Well, I'm glad I only found chickens, so I'll tell you that. Yeah, like,
1: but, man, no, those chickens, though, man, they can be ferrets, man. But it's funny because, like, the biggest chicken, man, and this says a lot about life sometimes, because, like, the biggest, we used to have these big roosters, man. They, like, all the feathers and everything, and they, or the mama hens, and they puff up. But, you know, when if you, like, spray them, this is kind of wrong to say, but if you spray them with the water hose, you start to realize how small that chicken actually is. You know what I mean? It's like this little thing, but he got all these feathers, so he makes himself look massive. Yeah. But then you spray him with water hose, you're like, oh man, that dude's like a little drumstick right there. Yeah. Like it's like sometimes I don't know. I was like in a way, I was like, man, that's sometimes how our ego we be like beefing ourselves up, but realize in reality we're pretty small.
0: You get a little water on us, we don't look near as impressive. Nah. Well, I was doing some other reading on Hawaii before we got on as well, and learned some interesting things. One, I did not know this, that you guys have the tallest mountain on Earth. Did you know that?
1: Do we? I didn't know that.
0: Well, it's from the ocean floor, right? And so they're measuring it from the ocean floor, which I guess is a rare thing for mountains, but it's taller than Mount Everest. And so Mount Kea? Yeah, Mount Kea, K-E-A.
1: Is that on... which island is that on?
0: Let's see. Where is
1: that Big Island or Maui or the Haleakala, whatever?
0: It is on. It's on the Big Island.
1: Big Island, okay, yeah,
0: that makes Big sense. Island.
1: I was like, not on Oahu.
0: Yeah, it's 13,000 feet, you know, above sea level. See, you know, we can see, but when you go down the ocean floor where it starts, 33,000 feet. Thought that was interesting.
1: That is interesting.
0: Also interesting, less impressive, is that more spam is consumed per capita than any other state in the U.S. and even on some McDonald's menus. Have you ever seen spam?
1: I was about to say that.
0: On a McDonald's
1: 100%. Menu? You got spam and you got taro pies. If you know what taro is, man, taro is like this plant, and like it's really amazing, like because they make it in such a way that it almost tastes like a fruit, but it's just a root. And but instead of the apple pies, or they have the apple pies, but in partnership with that, they have taro pies. So they have the spam breakfast, which is spam rice and eggs, and they got taro pies.
0: Incredible.
1: The only place you can find it.
0: Had no idea. And then let me ask you this. Do you know the Hawaiian state fish?
1: Yeah, the homo homo nuku nuku apwa.
0: Okay.
1: Oh yeah, baby. We got songs about it.
0: So bad, man.
1: It's a trigger fish. It's a beautiful fish, man. It's a beautiful fish.
0: It's translated trigger fish with a pig like snout. Yeah. I love that. So I'm so pumped that you knew that.
1: Oh, of course, man. I mean, every kid growing up in Hawaii got to know that, man. It's like, it's a beautiful fish, man. It's a state fish. And it's like, I miss the islands. I miss going back there. I miss the food. I miss the people. I miss the aloha spirit.
0: Next time we do this interview is going to be from Hawaii. That's what we're going to do, man. We're doing this.
1: Let's do it, man. I might be going in December or January, man. Come join.
0: All right, I'll hop on with you. And then that's something I didn't know. You can explain it to me. The Hawaiian language has a 12-letter alphabet. Is that a thing? What does that mean? How does that work?
1: Like, I'm not well versed in the Hawaiian language. When I say that, but yeah, they only have 12 alphabets, so a lot of the words are just kind of, it's like in the pronunciation or enunciation or the inflections, kind of like I don't know, you whatever you call the little eatrix or whatever, just going up or going down, a little flat, and so it's really cool. And a lot of people don't know as well is kind of similar to German. A lot of the W's are actually V in Hawaiian, so like. Hawaii is not actually Hawaii, it's Hawaii.
0: Really?
1: And same like the town that I'm from, that I pronounce as Haleiwa, it's spelt like Haleiwa. But if the W is in the middle of the word, it's actually a V, kind of like Wiesbaden or things like that in German.
0: That's fascinating. We can shut this interview down right now. You guys have learned more. If you're listening, you've already learned more than you

0: 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Listen, as fascinating as Hawaii is, lovely as it is, right here talking about Hawaii. We're here talking about your story a little bit. Thunderstorm, what got you into music to begin with?
1: Oh, man, my folks did. I would say that's the first thing that got me into music, man. I grew up in a family of 11 kids, 6 boys, 5 girls. And so my parents both met in the music industry in California, working with Motown when it was over there. And so they decided to have a big family, man, and like teach us all music and teach us about our faith. And so my earliest memories of music was waking up to my father playing piano and just kind of going underneath the piano and just taking a little nap and just letting it just immerse in it. And we played as a family band for years. But it really got real for me when I lost my father. Mm. And then music became a really big form of therapy for me. Kind of actually therapeutic beforehand, but really became therapy for me after that. And that's when I really started to actually sing and start to write music. And then, after a couple pushing from my mom and my brother, that's what kind of pushed me out there to kind of start sharing those songs with folks.
0: You said they met in California. At what point did they go back to Hawaii?
1: They went to Hawaii the top of the 90s, pretty much, so 91. My sister was born December 4th of 1991, and they went that Christmas. They were in Hawaii.
0: Okay. Where do you fall in the siblings?
1: I'm number 7. Lucky number 7, man.
0: Okay.
1: It's funny enough, I'm 10 years younger than the eldest one in my family, and 10 years older than the youngest one in my family.
0: Wow.
1: So 20-year span of just baby making.
0: My goodness. That's I'm tired just hearing about it.
1: I got two, man. I'm like, man, they were some troopers.
0: Yeah, my goodness. Now your parents, they were in music. Your siblings love music. Are you the only one kind of still rocking and rolling with it, or others?
1: No, not at all, man. I think we're all at different levels. You know, some of us are having our moments right now, and some of us are still in the grind. Me and my eldest brother are probably the two that are most accomplished with it right now. Yeah. But I've actually got a few siblings that are actually worship pastors. I have a brother that lives over in Canada, in Edmonton. He and his wife, they have their band on the side, but they're both worship pastors for their church. And I have a sister actually in Newburgh, Oregon, that's a worship pastor for her church. Mm-hmm. And then we all write music. We all do music, yeah, which is really fun. It's cool to have that, just that connection with everyone.
0: Now your mom, she's still in Hawaii or she's somewhere else?
1: Yeah, she's still in Hawaii. Everyone's moving to the mainland, but she wants to hunker down there for a little while.
0: She's saying
1: we're trying to convince her. I'm
0: that's
1: like,
0: right.
1: You got 11 grandkids out here all floating around the U.S.
0: Come on, Mom. We'll keep a place in Hawaii for us to all go hang out. That's what we'll do. Now, your older brother, what's his name?
1: His name is Ron. His name is Ron. And
0: wait a minute.
1: Yeah, I know.
0: Wait a minute.
1: I know. He hates when I make the joke. They gave me the name Thunderstorm. He's Ron. But he's named after our pops. He's named after our dad,
0: That's fair. That's a good name, then. That's a good name. I lived that one, but I wasn't prepared for Ron.

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1: Iron Man and his awesome friends suits up Iron Man, Ironheart, and Iron Hulk on Disney Plus, throwing them straight into the fight across episodes 20 through 22 to protect citizens from villains, and just as often to save the villains from themselves.

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0: now. And we're here with Thunderstorm Artis. I'm behind the tunes from the Visible Music College Studios. 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Switching gears a little bit, Thunderstorm. I always get a little nervous asking this to people who are getting younger and younger behind me. But do you remember the first album or CD you bought with your own money?
1: You know what? The first one that I bought was this one by this artist named Jake Bug. Have you ever heard of him? He's out of the UK.
0: Okay.
1: I went to a library. It was the first time I went to this library, and they had like this full basket full of like just all these different old CDs. And I was really getting into just like a lot of music from the UK and whatnot. And that was the first record that I bought. It was a song. It was the one that had the song on it, Simple As This. And it's such a beautiful, beautiful artist, man. Such a beautiful, like, yeah. Until to this day, man, I got to go see him live once when he came to Nashville, and it was really special.
0: Oh, that's cool. That's cool. All right. So, well, keeping that in mind, who were some of your influences growing up? I know your parents are obviously involved in that, but who else?
1: Yeah, man. So I listened to a lot of cats underneath the sun. And so I want to say it started off with definitely like the Nat King Cole, Andy Williams, Sam Cooke, Donnie Hathaway. And then kind of fast forward to over to guys like Louis Capaldi, this group called Passenger, the Lumineers. And then I really got into like James Taylor and John Denver. And so like I was very like all over the map with music, because my parents always said that you couldn't say you loved a genre of music or you didn't like a genre of music unless you could play it or you understood it. So we just listened to everything underneath the sun. Like, so one of the rules of our house was, for the earlier part of my life, we weren't really allowed to use headphones, because there's 11 of us. How do you cultivate community in 11 kids? My dad was like, if you have isolation where people can just wear headphones and sit in the corner, they're just going to isolate and they're going to, you know, be an outcast in a way. So he was like, hey, we're going to have one sound system that runs through the whole house of music. Now, whoever wakes up first, like, gets first priority of what music kind of goes on the day. And then also like different chores and things you do have today kind of helps, like, hey, you can play it. So you would wake up to like either heavy metal or K-pop or like jazz or something. Like, so it was always really fun to just like take in so much music. But yeah,
0: that's really fascinating. And I love what your parents said of like, until you, if you can't play it, you can't really understand it. You know, you can't have a full opinion on it. And that's true. I remember the first time my band years ago was invited to play this Beatles cover gig, right? Where we covered some Beatles songs. And I never played Beatles stuff before. And I remember playing, I think it was Penny Lane, if I remember right. And Penny Lane switches back and forth between keys within the song. And you don't even realize it. And I was like, what is happening? And so, like, even though it's not a genre as much as it's a specific band, I walked away, even though I respected and loved the Beatles greatly before that, I walked away being like, these guys were witches. Like, they were like, they're doing some wild magic up in this thing somehow. I don't even know.
1: Some wild things. They got wild, bro. They got wild. Like, they're like I cover a few of their songs, none of the really complicated ones, but they have a lot of really complicated ones, man. Like, and like at first glance you wouldn't really know that. Like, you wouldn't know, like, I don't know if that's attributed to the drugs that they were on or what, but they were pushing some boundaries, man. They were having some fun with it.
0: They were doing some stuff. And then John Denver, you ever heard the John Denver Christmas record with the Muppets? Have you heard that?
1: Oh, my goodness. I haven't listened to it in a hot minute, but it's been a while. But these guys, they were pushing the boundaries, man. They definitely weren't sticking to the Nashville number system, I'll tell you that.
0: That's true. Well, with that in mind, as you kind of run the gauntlet, I'm going to ask you an unfair question. If you could open up for anybody, don't overthink it. You just get to be present more than anything else. You could open up for anybody, dead or alive, who would it be?
1: Dead or alive. I mean, first thing comes to my mind is like, I love Need to Breathe. So opening up for them would be amazing. Or this kid named Cameron Wickham. But dead or alive, man, getting a chance to open up for James Brown would be pretty freaking epic.
0: That'd be pretty wild, man. That'd be pretty wild. That's a good one. Need to Breathe, great band. I had them at a festival I was running the stage for a few years ago, and I was like, it's a good band. I didn't realize how good they were till that night. It's a good band.

0: 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I like to end with a little rapid fire, Thunderstorm. You got your game face on?
1: Oh, let's do it, baby.
0: Let's do it. What's your favorite junk food?
1: Oh, my favorite junk food, if it is classified as junk food, is ice cream for sure. Non-stop.
0: All right. What's your favorite type of ice cream?
1: It's Haagen-Dazs, their pina colada, the pineapple and coconut.
0: Listen, I preach this on this show any chance I get. Next time you come to Memphis, hit me up. The best ice cream I've ever had in my life is at this local spot just across the line in Mississippi. I've taken a bunch of artists there and they come through. It's the best, hands down. I'm telling you, if you love ice cream, you got to hit me up. We'll go do it.
1: Brother, anytime there's a chance for ice cream, I'm there. Let's do
0: Memphis.
1: It.
0: We got you. Can you name one of the seven dwarfs?
1: Droopy.
0: What? Droopy?
1: Isn't that one of them?
0: No.
1: I don't know.
0: But
1: I thought
0: that
1: was, wait. Think of, what are the seven? What are the?
0: I don't know.
1: I thought that was one
0: dopey.
1: Of the seven.
0: Dopey.
1: That's what I'm thinking. Dopey.
0: But what you did is what people do a lot. What's funny is I interviewed a guy named John McLaughlin recently, and he said stoopy. And so he so when he said droopy, I was like, wait a minute. Am I set up here? What's going on? What dish does Thunderstorm cook best?
1: I was like, man, I pulled that out right away.
0: What dish does Thunderstorm Ortiz cook best?
1: Oh man, I cook a pretty mean spaghetti bolognese.
0: Yeah?
1: Oh yeah.
0: What color is your toothbrush?
1: Black. Black is beautiful.
0: In the movie about your life, the Thunderstorm Ortiz story, what actor plays you?
1: Ooh, what actor plays me in a story about my life? Man. No, we're just going to go with Timothée Chalamet. Let's just go. Let's switch
0: it up.
1: Let's
0: do it. Let's do it. Hey, we'll figure it out. 2026.
1: We'll figure it out. I got to look at the new actors that's coming up right now, man. I really love that dude, Chadwick Boseman, man. It's sad he passed away, man. Yeah. He's such a good actor.
0: Yeah. That's all right. We're going with Timothy. We're going to figure it out. If you could be any Marvel.
1: I love what he did.
0: Which one? No. What'd you like?
1: No, man, I really loved what he did with the Bob Dylan film, man. And, just the way he immersed himself into that character and that role, man, it was just so special.
0: He can act, man. He's a good actor. If you could be any Marvel character, who would it be?
1: Oh, my goodness. I was just playing Marvel video games this morning, man. Let's go. the obvious would be Black Panther, but the unobvious part of that is he doesn't really have any superpowers. So I would not want to do that. But you know what? I'd be Storm. I already got the name. Might as well control the weapon while I'm at it.
0: All right, ready to go. I love that. What's your favorite board game?
1: Favorite board game is chess.
0: Really? You good at it?
1: Oh, I'm really good at it.
0: I suck at it. We'll find somebody good in Hawaii. Eating Spam at McDonald's will have a ground. Favorite cartoon
1: Let's
0: growing
1: do it.
0: Up? Favorite cartoon growing up?
1: Teen Titans.
0: Nice. Would 12-year-old Thunderstorm think you're cool today?
1: I think so.
0: Yeah. And last but not least, something you hate that everybody else loves.
1: Something I hate that everyone else loves. Oh, man. You know what? This is on the tip of my tongue. It's a few things that I hate that everybody else loves, but it's gone right now. But let's just go with a simple one here. I hate Taylor Swift music. not personally. I like her business. I think she's a very good business person. I think she's got the industry figured out, but the music just doesn't quite get there for me.
0: That's fair. That's
1: I'm going to have a lot of haters for that one. But.
0: No, that's fair. And you know what the funny thing is? You're exactly right. Speaking of chess, she's playing chess. Whereabouts is playing checkers. She is figuring it out.
1: She's got it figured out. I mean, there ain't no one else doing her numbers right now. I'll tell you that. A lot of people have tried.
0: Nope. I love it. Again, he's Thunderstorm Ortiz. On Behind the Tunes from the Visible Music College Studios. Learn all about him at ThunderstormRTs.com. Thunderstorm, you've been a ton of fun today, man. Thanks for jumping on.
1: Oh, thanks for having me, brother. Thanks for making time.

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13: 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I'm Nick. I'll be your host for the next 2 hours as we explore new music and great tunes from artists you know and love. We're going to play a remake of an old tune from Rich Mullins and then an old tune from Wes King. Sidewalk Prophets gets us started with a smile on this week's episode of Bandkind on the air with Nick.
14: Hey, this is Dave from Sidewalk Prophets. So smile speaks to making joy a priority. Whether you're on the pinnacle of a mountain, in a valley of deep despair, or facing the trials of every day, God's love is all around us, and that's reason enough to get up and smile. After all, the more you laugh, the more you heal the heart. My name's Dave Fry from Sidewalk Prophets, and that's the story behind our song, Smile.

Tonight on the air is making you smile today. I love these next two guys. You've heard them worship for decades, and they pick a song from decades ago to remake, and it sounds marvelous. Here are the Shanes to introduce.